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1: Welcome to the UEE Central Library Database. Galactic Guide selected. File entry. The Centauri System. The Centauri System consists of five planets and three known jump points surrounding a large Type A main sequence star. Centauri was one of the first systems settled during humanity's initial period of interstellar expansion. It was discovered in 2365 by a dedicated survey ship that immediately recognized the tremendous colonization potential of the third planet. The flag was quickly planted on Centauri III, and land there was immediately offered at a premium to colonial outfitting groups. The result was Sisei, one of the most beautiful and well-constructed human worlds in the UEE. In the development process, the other worlds in the system went largely ignored. In the ensuing centuries, scattered resources have been discovered on these other worlds, and more scattershot development has taken place. Inner planets. Centauri's innermost world is a tiny protoplanet that orbits very close to the star. Centauri 1 has no atmosphere and no mineable resources. The close-up view of Centauri's star from orbit, however, is overwhelming. A well-known photograph, commonly available as a postcard, taken by the initial system survey ship, shows the blue-white star with a prominence reaching out to seemingly grab the tiny planet. Centauri 2, called Yar, was initially a Venusian world that has since been terraformed by the UEE. Its proximity to the sun makes for an arid environment, and the planet is largely covered by the Red Desert, decidedly its identifying feature from orbit. Yar is dotted with research stations, commercial layover points, and abandoned settlements, many of which are coated in the planet's fine red sand, and a significant number of which are being reclaimed entirely by the Red Desert. Although it's not quite a ghost planet, many visitors report being left with a sense of unease among its abandoned buildings. Why is there development in the first place? Yar underwent an unexpected land grab roughly a century ago after various precious minerals were located in a mountain range. These claims petered out quickly, and human civilization on the planet has been in a clear decline since. The world's largest landing pad is Archibald Station, a scientific outpost that grew into a small town and then shrank back to an outpost as interest in the planet waned. Other landing zones on the planet continue to remain functional, although unmaintained. Enough infrastructure remains on the planet to support passing spacecraft, although the small population needs only essentials from traders. Sisei. Sisei, the third planet, is the reason to visit Centauri. A beautifully terraformed world, Sisei has been planned and cultivated for human habitation since the initial survey. Sisei is one of the only worlds in explored space where the Governor's Council has imposed a population cap, limiting the number of inhabitants to preserve the environment. Despite their similarly limited populations, Sisei stands in sharp contrast to Yar as a jewel of human development. Centauri was first surveyed in 2365, and bids for Centauri 3 went on the market almost immediately. The winning group, a just colonial, consisted largely of earthen Japanese expatriates who carried over design foundations and other cultural memes from their homeland to the landfall location of Fujian City. Sisei's own culture has veered in unique directions since this time, influenced by earthly tradition but having become something completely unique. In addition to natural beauty, organic construction, and a limited population, Centauri is also known as the headquarters for MISC, the ship concerned responsible for much of the UEE's heavy vehicle traffic. Fujian City is the landing point for most visitors to Sisei. It boasts a fully automated high-volume landing zone, Sisei Landing Consortium. Personal hangars here are few and far between, with real estate everywhere on the world going for high UEC values. The city features all the comforts of home, from an Astro Armada ship dealer to an advocacy field office. Downtown Fujian is home to the MISC Corporation showroom, where visitors can see the latest Freelancer, Starfarer, and bulk transport hulls on display. At the heart of the city is Nessa Park, a beautifully cultivated park designed as an oasis for city workers involved in high-tech industries all day. The central MISC factory is located in the city's outer environs, a carefully crafted automated setup that has been duplicated on many other worlds. The majority of MISC Starfarers are currently constructed in this facility and then shipped off-world on massive enclosed ship transports, though the fully modular factory can change ship output types overnight. A great deal of other heavy industry takes place on Saisei, but always planned in an environmentally respectful manner. The result is a massive export of ship components, luxury items, and other heavy industry that would seem to be completely at odds with Saisei's well-deserved reputation as the cleanest planet in the known galaxy. The message to other human worlds is clear. Planning pays off. Outer planets. Centauri IV is a rocky world with one interesting feature. It completely lacks a molten core. As a coreless world, the planet never developed an electromagnetic field and has never been able to retain a serious atmosphere. Archaeological studies have revealed that it had a limited atmosphere for some time, but the solar wind impacts ultimately fully eliminated it roughly 3,000 years ago. Due to its proximity to the system's asteroid belt, Centauri IV has been heavily impacted by asteroidal strikes. The world is considered a potential candidate for terraforming, albeit a very poor one. The need for special technology and resources to construct a core would be an incredibly expensive and technically difficult proposition. Beyond Centauri IV lies a dense asteroid belt, the only one in the system. Although the Centauri belt contains enough mass to form a planet, for whatever reason it has never come together. The region is rich in standard heavy metals, and pop-up mining bases frequently appear to support Saisei's heavy industry. The system's outermost planet, Centauri V, is a massive super-Jupiter, a red and yellow gas giant several times the size of those normally encountered. The world's atmosphere makes an excellent stopover for long-haul transport seeking fuel, but it has not been otherwise developed. End of entry. Thank you for visiting the UEE Central Library Database.

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Why don't you spool up those jump drives and come around to my station? 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We always aim to please.

The End of the Verse, a show where you can listen to oldies, newies, and weirdies. 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

0: Hey, Dan, how's it going?
1: Pretty good, Bill. Wish I could say the same for you there.
0: What? Oh, man, I must have splashed some water when I was washing my hands.
1: Don't feel bad, Bill. I used to get those embarrassing spots on the front of my pants, too.
0: You did?
1: Sure, but then I got the Shield.
0: The Shield? What is it?
1: The Shield is the leakage absorption pad for men that takes the anxiety out of post-urination drip. No more shaking, no milking, no painful twisting.
0: Sounds great, but how does it work?
1: Here, let me show you.
0: Oh.
1: It's that easy.
0: Thanks, Dan.
1: My pleasure. Say, is that your Shield? Or are you just happy to see me?

0: Why aren't I more successful?
1: What's limiting my true potential?
0: Why aren't I more pretty?
1: How do I get more powerful tools?
0: Am I a descendant of craft?
1: Why are women made from sand?
0: Why have so many famous people sorted everything out?
1: How much does wisdom cost?
0: What is the Epsilon program?
2: Kiflom.
3: Kiflom.
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0: We speak 160 languages on 6 continents. We are the Epsilon program.

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Welcome to the stream. 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
3: 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I got your spreadsheet off the webpage, but I had some questions about the R&D headings. Give me a call.
4: Bill, I don't know what that meant, but you just made my day.
2: They may not understand the random messages they get, but they'll sure feel more connected. And isn't that what technology is all about?
1: You know, you're right. I'm going to press 8 to donate.
0: Hey, it's me. I just wanted to say hello. I hadn't talked to you in a while. Give me a call sometime. Bye.
4: I love you, random voice.
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1: 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File entry. Gold Horizon. Together we will improve and expand mankind ever outwards towards the endless Gold Horizon. Ivar Messer, 2546. Speech on his ascendancy to Imperator. Gold Horizon, formerly the Gold Horizon Extrasolar Mineral Prospecting Corporation, remains a strong reminder of both unchecked greed and our civilization's thriving expansion into the galaxy. The company, named after a line from Messer's ascendancy speech, in some ways represents the best and worst of the era. It seems ironic to today's historians that the same Messer government that inspired Gold Horizon's growth also brought about its end, and that those who ran the company were victims of the same brutality that affected the entire empire. Gold Horizon was founded as a dedicated prospecting corporation in the middle of the 26th century, intending to take advantage of the new government's series of tax breaks for asteroid mining concerns. The company found immediate success, buoyed by the discovery of the Grakneth Lode, a high concentration of titanium-bearing asteroids in the outlands of the Terra system. Gold Horizon's mineral profits quickly led to its establishment as an industrial concern, producing prefabricated mining stations for quick deployment in newly surveyed star systems. At this time in history, interstellar claim jumpers had become ubiquitous, taking advantage of the long lead time between corporate surveys and the actual start of large-scale mining. With Gold Horizon's prefabs, an entire mining operation, complete with drilling rigs, storage, and spatial defense perimeters, could be carried along with the survey ships and deployed immediately. The project was another massive success for the company. By Gold Horizon's second decade of operation, the United Empire of Earth had become an established reality and human civilization had caught the terraforming bug. Observing that vast amounts of the Imperial economy were now devoted to supporting general expansion and terraforming projects, Gold Horizon opted to move from mining support to planetary transformation support. The result of this shift is the Gold Horizon Space Station, the distinctive ring-shaped platform deployed around the galaxy to house terraforming workers, their equipment, and their support systems. Unlike Gold Horizon's mining equipment, the Gold Horizon Station series was massive, with the ability to support hundreds of workers in their difficult task. These starside base camps purported to offer all the comforts of home, from semi-comfortable living quarters to fully equipped medical bays to dedicated entertainment arenas. As large-scale standardized terraforming equipment began to come into existence, it was designed to transit seamlessly through Gold Horizon station systems that supported the first wave of spit-and-glue biosphere conversions. With two fingers directly on the pulse of the expanding empire and a growing number of politicians in their pocket, Gold Horizon seemed to be an unstoppable juggernaut. The company took in billions from government and private contracts, many rumored to have been acquired through bribes. Gold Horizon had its name directly attached to the reigning social movement and seemed as if it could do no wrong. That was until 2650, when CEO and majority shareholder Dennis Acevedo made a single fateful decision: move the corporation's headquarters to Terra. The collapse. Historians remain divided on the reasoning for Acevedo's decision. Terra was an increasingly popular center of human culture, but many in Corson Messer V's circle of advisors feared that its popularity was also shifting the cultural focus away from Earth. Whether the company was seeking to reduce its overhead with the relocation, or it was actively protesting the increasingly martial focus of the Empire's expansion, is lost to history. Whatever the reasoning, the Imperator took note, and proclaimed Gold Horizon's move to be a personal affront. Government contracts completely ceased, and private developers were urged not to continue purchasing Gold Horizon equipment. In the space of just 5 years, Gold Horizon would be driven out of business. In 2654, the Imperator delivered the coup de grace. The government nationalized all terraforming support concerns, that is, Gold Horizon's space platforms, ostensibly in the name of protecting the citizen settlers who would rely on them while laying claim to the new worlds. Gold Horizon found a significant portion of their assets frozen and the sum total of their long-term business plan completely untenable. Two CEOs, serving in rapid succession, attempted to right the ship with a move back to mining and then general heavy industry support, but nothing could stop the inevitable. Gold Horizon closed shop permanently in 2655. Gold Horizon today. In one light, the lasting impact of Gold Horizon is the simple fact that in 2944, trillions of humans live on worlds that were uninhabitable centuries before. Even if mankind was destined to expand to the stars regardless, Gold Horizon's support backbone was still partly responsible for keeping human worlds closer to one another than would have otherwise been possible. From that, it is not unreasonable to say that the geographic strength of the Empire today owes something to what the corporation enabled. Still, Gold Horizon's distinctive G and a Bell logo remains a divisive symbol in today's society. As it has long since entered public domain, it occasionally reappears as an avant-garde fashion accessory. In the more conservative areas of Old Earth, Gold Horizon purses and messenger bags remain big sellers. History aside, the major lasting impact of Gold Horizon comes from the general indestructibility of their stations. Dozens of surviving Gold Horizon stations remain scattered throughout the Empire, mostly in areas of space where terraforming began but was deemed unprofitable midway through the process. The stations have become warrens for illegal activities. Inhabited by loners, survivalists, corsairs, and worse, surviving Gold Horizon stations in distant systems can range from black market bonanzas to deadly battlegrounds fought over constantly by competing pirate shock troops. In 2943, the United Empire of Earth Senate conducted an undercover investigation of the Gold Horizon bases and ultimately determined that it would not be possible to relocate civilians based aboard them. The formal recommendation was that the military pursue a campaign to destroy the remaining bases from space, although these plans have fallen by the wayside in light of legal issues and the increased Vanduul threat. End of entry. Thank you for visiting the UEE Central Library Database.

0: Coming for the Exorbio 720 gaming system. Play the game GameTastic.com called Not As Bad As It Seems, and the Liberty Tree called Derivative and Boring, but in a fun way. Pride, not prejudice. Presenting the first-person shooter like no other, apart from all the ways it copies lots of other games, with a riveting, cliche-ridden storyline by a moron of a writer who's never been anywhere near the South, and levels designed by ripping off every shooter. You'll fight for Southern justice in the Southern Middle East while climbing a Southern frozen waterfall on a Southern ship that's about to sink, all while eating ribs and watching college football. In the final boss level, you fight a tornado with your bare hands.
1: Damn you, God! You ain't gonna kill me!
0: Pride, not prejudice. The shooter we've all been waiting for. Only for the Exorbio 720 gaming system.

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1: And welcome, ladies and gentlemen, to the Star Citizen Base Roundtable Talk Show. Wow, that intro, man. Did you guys hear that?
2: it was wonderful.
1: So what are we going to talk about, guys?
3: I don't know.
4: We're not going to talk about the same crap we talked about last week. That's for damn sure.
1: You mean
4: no, don't even say it. No, shit. I didn't hear you.
2: The Ickles with the P?
4: Yeah, the Ickles. No Ickles.
2: I think we're going to cover that the huge FPS update since you guys didn't do it last week.
4: What? There was an FPS update.
1: Would you like to start off with something?
5: Wow. What's a stop? Space is big.
1: Yes.
4: Space is big. Thank God space is big.
5: It's really big.
6: Exotic pickle dancers?
1: Come on.
5: No.
1: Back to exploration.
4: See what you guys in the chat did? You totally controlled the direction of the whole show.
1: Our next subject was and is Operation Pitchfork. We have, especially for that subject, we have Benjamin on here. What do you do in Operation Pitchfork?
7: What do I personally do?
1: Yeah, I mean, are you a leader or?
7: Well, we got kind of a unique structure. Everyone in Operation Pitchfork is a volunteer. We have some people who put in more hours.
1: let's go to music break.
4: Let's go to a break.
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4: Hey, and Jared, just stay with Red One, please. Don't switch.
5: Yeah, give me a minute.

The pharmaceutical industry is at it again. They don't want you to vote yes on Proposition 208 and legalize medical cocaine. For millions of Americans, it's the medicine that helps them get through the day. A God-given plant strain through gasoline in the jungle by a man with missing teeth. Vote yes on Proposition 208 and legalize medical cocaine.

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1: Original Systems. Prior to 2493, Original Systems was best known as the creator of the Ultimate series of action role-playing games. In just 8 years, Original had gone from teenagers developing Moby Glass games in their parents' hangar to a worldwide multimedia concern, with all indications being that even bigger and better titles are in the works. Most recently, the company saw a massive sea change and a stratospheric rise in units sold, this year with the release of the massively successful Arena Commander space combat game. Corporate history. Original Systems' history dates back to the late 2920s, when eventual founder Henry Garrity began dabbling with Moby Glass game design in his father's Selfland hangar. The end result was Akbar, a role-playing game unlike anything released before for the system. The game sold well, becoming a hit in the burgeoning Moby gaming marketplace. Garrity treated the game as the prototype for Ultimate, the role-playing scenario that would spawn a dozen sequels and heavily impact the face of gaming. The success quickly landed Garrity a professional publishing deal with industry powerhouse Oakhurst Online, who would go on to publish the first three Ultimate titles until a dispute over the quality of included holographic maps split the parties. In 2936, Garrity joined with his brother, a financial expert, and fellow game developer Charlie Bass to form Original Systems. That same year, they launched both Bass's Caves of Terra, a platforming action game, and Garrity's Ultimate 4, still considered by many to be his masterpiece. By 2940, Original Systems had a dozen titles under their belt and employed 300 developers at multiple studios. The company had carved out a strong niche in the market, with the consensus being that they were the role-playing game designers to beat. Little did anyone know there were yet mountains for Original to climb. In 2940, Garrity struck up a friendship with up-and-coming Terran developer Tristan Blair. Blair had published a variety of successful games for interactive home display walls and was eager to break into the higher-powered world that was possible by going beyond Moby Glass development with dedicated gaming hardware. Garrity quickly offered to publish his latest title, an Ultimate-esque RPG called Times of Myth, and then hire him to design further titles at Original. The end result was nothing short of game-changing: the release of Arena Commander. Ultimate Series. Borrowing heavily from Garrity's varied and esoteric tastes, the Ultimate Series allowed users to enter a world populated with a mix of everything from medieval fantasy tropes to present-day space adventure themes. A typical Ultimate scenario might include everything from horseback swordplay to ranged laser warfare, all wrapped around compelling stories that force players to make value judgments rather than simply gunning each other down. To date, 6 main series Ultimate titles have been released, each continuing the main player's adventures through a bizarre fictional realm. Most unexpectedly, Ultimate has proven unusually popular with the Xi'an. The Xi'an C-Sphere Organic Entertainment Corporation reached out to Original Systems to request that they port Ultimate 3, the first piece of human entertainment software adapted for alien usage in this fashion. The resulting advertising blitz made Garrity a minor celebrity among Xi'an and brought in an entirely new audience for the game. Arena Commander. Lauded by gamers across the galaxy and by every reviewer from Optimum Glass, the only 6-star review ever issued, to the New Terran Journal, Arena Commander has completely changed Original Systems' reputation and altered how games are developed. Unlike Ultimate, Arena Commander focuses on visceral immersion. Playing the game is as close to flying a present-day Aurora or Hornet space fighter as it is possible to simulate with modern technology. Also unlike Ultimate, Arena Commander is not a Moby Glass title. Instead, it makes use of the highest powered computers possible. It can be played on everything from dedicated gaming laptops to, most ideally, internal computers found aboard starships. While many game developers would shy away from creating a game that suggests end users equip a starship to play, Blair was unfazed, and, thus far, sales have borne out his claim that users will upgrade for the best possible experience. At its heart, Arena Commander pitches pilots against each other in one-on-one dogfighting and a variety of different environments. Seemingly everything is simulated, from visual damage states down to the sensation of the player's hand moving on the flight stick. What's more, the game's functionality expands with a series of optional expansion packs, each adding more ships and scenarios for an additional fee. Actual military pilots were used to help test the game during its development, and they unanimously claim that there has never been such an accurate space combat simulation available for home users. Arena Commander has created a dedicated fan base across the UEE, with fans hanging on Blair's every word, attending Arena Commander conventions, and eagerly awaiting each next expansion. The game has already begun talk of an expansive franchise, with plans for an Arena Commander Holovid series or even a feature film being in the early stages. Talk of Arena Commander 2, even mere months after the release of the first game, has already reached a fever pitch. The future. Analysts suggest that Original Systems' incredible success in the last 18 months may also be their ultimate downfall. Until recently, the company had a publishing agreement with Brainscape Incorporated that helped defray the cost of publishing new games. The public demand for Arena Commander has been so great, however, that all parties involved have spent heavily just in order to deliver on outstanding orders. The creation cost of that infrastructure means that Original's next title, be it Ultimate 7 or Arena Commander 2, or Blair's pet project, a historical air combat sim, will need to sell similarly big numbers in order for the company to survive. Most worrisome, some fear that the company is in jeopardy of a possible hostile takeover from a larger publisher. If this happens, the impact on Original's unique culture and genuine creativity in game development may be catastrophic.

0: made from real lemons?
1: Yes.
0: I only like all natural foods and beverages, organically grown with no preservatives. Are you sure they're real lemons?
1: Yes.
0: Well, I'll tell you what. I'll buy a cup if you buy a box of my delicious Girl Scout cookies. Do we have a deal?
2: Are they made from real Girl Scouts?
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tale of Maxwell Roth. He sought the footlights like a moth, his sense of timing never off until he opted to collaborate with a hooded reprobate, the blighter and

never see the ending coming. The curtain rose, the scene was set, they danced a murderous duet, and much deserving blood was let up to the scene wherein they disagreed on who should live.

You've accidentally killed a family of four. We all know these things happen. You need to get out of jail to beat the shit out of your old lady for getting you into this mess in the first place. But you need money for bail. That's where we come in. At Jay's Bail Bonds. We're your new friend. We're here in your time of need. But skip town on us and we'll hunt you down like the vermin you are. You may be in a lot of trouble with the law, but now you're in debt to an angry, unregulated lunatic who will be happy to take a shit on the Constitution to get their money back. Contact Jay's Bail Bonds today.

Citizens, are you tired of dying alone in space? 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Whether you're interested in joining our PMC, one of our core divisions, industry, trade, exploration, or science, or simply looking to make as much money as possible, we have a place for you. 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

0: An ordinary dinner.
1: Honey, could you pass the salt?
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2: Anything else for you tonight?
0: Until they ordered.
2: Oh my God!
0: The Flan. Rated NC-17, may not be suitable for the weak of stomach.
2: The menu said creme brulee! The menu said creme brulee!
0: Dessert is served.

0: War is hell, but so is stringing multiplayer levels together into a credible storyline.
1: I've got a serious level 5 black grade continuity problem. We're in the rainforest. The UN. I'm going in. Out. Clear.
2: Blue team, we're taking a lot of hits. The screen's getting all red and nobody's ordered the DLC.
0: Righteous Slaughter 7. The video game features levels like Cluttered Warehouse, African Rebellion, Polar Nonsense, Desert Surprise. Innovative levels like nothing you've played before, including the surprise space level we won't talk about
3: until the game comes out.
0: Righteous Slaughter 7. The identical art of contemporary killing.
3: How do you kill?
4: 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Pretty much the same as the last game.
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1: 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Galactic Guide selected. File entry. The Magnus System. Magnus, on the edge of the unknown, or so reads the local government's standard travel brochure. In truth, the phrase better describes Magnus a century ago. Recent decades have seen increasing settlement and overall civilization in a system that considers itself the unofficial capital of human frontier culture. First discovered in 2499, Magnus was a small, entirely undistinguished system. Three planets orbiting a Type K main sequence star. Dimmer than Earth's own sun, Magnus did not have the pull to generate a system of outer planets or an extensive network of jump point tie-ins. Surveys have located no protoplanets, gas pockets, or asteroid fields in the system's environs. The area surrounding Magnus is the deepest, most desolate space imaginable. A single world, Magnus II, was identified as ideal for terraforming. That process happened quickly. Magnus' distance from well-traveled space, plus the availability of heavy metals and anticipated ease of terraforming Magnus II, resulted in a military-commissioned closed terraforming started in 2553. By the late 26th century, Magnus had become a large-scale naval base and the source of a great deal of ship construction. This lasted approximately 50 years until budget cutbacks and the desire to focus operations in other systems, like Kylian, led to the large-scale abandonment of Magnus. For a time, Magnus II was a barren desert world. The effects of terraforming had not yet completely transformed the planet, and a 10-year period of extreme solar flares hampered its transition into a temperate world, increasing the decay of UEE facilities and generally reducing overall interest in resettling Magnus. The result was an eerie, depopulated ghost world with declining structures full of refining and shipbuilding equipment considered too expensive to move elsewhere. During this period, the system's population declined to less than 3,000, most of whom had no legal right to their encampments. In 2751, the original military classification for the Magnus system expired, and other colonists were technically allowed to move in. Seeing no practical use for the system, the UEE opted not to renew their lease claims for the sole inhabitable planet's landmasses. The age of single-state colonization having long since ended, Magnus colonials were a ragtag group of outbackers, claim jumpers, and an assortment of similar, less savory types trying to escape their reputations on the core worlds. The result was a system with a reputation for a wild, anything-goes atmosphere where humans could live along the margins of the law. A culture supporting this system has since arisen organically, with a kill-or-be-killed attitude that has developed into a strictly held frontier-style code of honor. In recent years, Magnus II, Boria, has become more civilized, increasingly playing its reputation and fading ghost towns for tourist dollars. It is still among the more dangerous human-settled worlds. While the government has come to adhere to a more formal system, assassinations are still not uncommon. The culture is not one-sided, however. For all the lawlessness, Magnus is seen as a place where anyone can start anew. A system that strongly believes in ignoring an individual's past in favor of his or her potential. For this reason alone, settlement on Boria is increasing year by year. Magnus 1. Magnus 1 is a Thonian planet, a former gas giant which has had its atmosphere fully separated by its proximity to its star. The result is a tightly compacted mass of rock rich in high-value minerals. The UEE maintains full mining rights over Magnus 1 and does not generally contract with outsiders for shipping or refinement. Owing to its cosmology, Magnus 1 is also a source of high-grade diamonds, used as both gemstones and in factory operations. Again, the UEE moderates all sales and criminal elements have never established a significant foothold on Magnus 1. Magnus 2. Boria. Boria is the terraformed center of the system. Classified as a near-Earth planet, Boria has a variety of climates and is generally ideal for human settlement. The planet is dotted with dozens of centuries-old abandoned UEE naval facilities which are slowly fading into overgrowth. Some have been settled by frontiersmen, while other prefab cities have sprung up elsewhere unrelated to the original settlement. Subsistence farms cover the planet's temperate zones, most run by loners who have traveled to Magnus to escape contact with the rest of the human race. The general feeling is of a world unnaturally stuck between then and now. The capital of the world is Newcastle. A recent space-based assassination attempt on the whole of the planet's governor's council has caused the government to redirect all inbound traffic toward the industrial city of Odessa, which can now be considered Magnus' only starport. Odessa, formerly a shipbuilding city before the UEE's abandonment of Magnus, has been revitalized in recent years with the development of Drake Interplanetary. Vast tracts of empty warehouses and rusting construction yards have been modernized and returned to life, building cutlasses and caterpillars. Gangs are a serious problem in the city, and squatters have claimed the rights to many former UEE facilities. The result is an interesting place to hunt for questionably legal ship repairs and upgrades. Magnus III. Magnus III is a super Jupiter gas giant, a huge multicolored sphere hanging at an extreme distance from Magnus' sun. As it is not especially near any of the system's jump points, Magnus III remains largely untapped as a refueling point. Persistent rumors claim that Magnus III's Lagrange points are common meeting places for pirates, although this has never been confirmed. The lack of extraplanetary legal forces, and general cultural disinterest in punishing such crimes in the region, lend such rumors a significant air of believability. At the same time, Magnus III would be a notably out-of-the-way locale for anyone, especially the more significant pirate cartels. End of entry. Thank you for visiting the UEE Central Library Database.

0: 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Why don't you spool up those jump drives and come round to my station? The Base Radio. We always aim to please.
1: Here at Arthur Daniels Heartland, we work every day to make your life livable in ways you don't appreciate. We make sure the sun comes up every morning. We get your children to school safely, and we print the books they use in class. We've put a man on the moon.
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1: 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We feed millions of people around the world, and we provide Wink Martindale's wardrobe. 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
4: Oh.
1: Arthur Daniels Heartland. If we told you who we are, we'd have to kill you. So just keep moving along. There's nothing to see here. Go on. Go on. Get out. What are you looking at?

0: When my grandfather got sick, it was the only thing that got him through the day. I know it was illegal, but it really helped.
1: There's a wonder drug that can take the place of food, make the coward brave, the silent eloquent, and render the sufferer insensitive to pain. 500,000 citizens are arrested each year for simple possession. During the next election, end the prohibition. Vote yes on Proposition 208 and legalize medical cocaine.
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Sometimes it takes a prison cell, the tricks and tales that traitors tell, to help you see that freedom is all you've got. If I had to do it over, I'd do it all again.

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Opinions are like assholes, which everybody's got. So lock me up and suck me up and throw away the key. Go fuck yourself, you whoreson, 'cause you're through fucking with me. Ho! Oh.

life in the city. It comes at you at 1,000 meters a second. According to a recent study, the average city dweller is subjected to over 60,000 forms of stimuli on any given day. That much information beamed into your brain, it's not surprising that some people can react a little differently. Desmond Flay, known as Dez to his friends and family, was by all accounts a quiet and respectful young man, which made his actions on March 8, 2938 even more surprising. It was described as a joyride like no other. A high-speed chase in the skies that covered several hundred miles of dense urban airspace. Within an hour, he had thousands of adoring fans who watched the authorities scramble to catch him. But Dez saved his best surprise for last.

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0: I'm Donnie Dunghill, and this is my son, Donnie.
1: Hey, how you doing?
0: Yeah, anyways, we're the owners of the Dunghill Burial Emporium and Sons. Unfortunately, we have lost our lease, and now we must have special clearance sale, because they are kicking our ass out. Oh, well, easy come, easy go. But here's the good news. Go ahead, Donnie. Why don't you tell them how our coffins have been chosen by more families than any other guys? 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
1: You said it, Bob.
0: Yeah, and one other thing. With our clearance sale, everything must go. 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
1: for
0: dirt cheap. 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
1: We bury the competition.
0: Yeah, you got it right, Donnie.

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0: I'm Jock Cranley, former Vinewood stuntman, actor, and now highly qualified candidate for governor. I hate immigrants, gays, the crippled. God, I really hate the crippled. I can't stand unions, cops, old ladies. The thing is, at least you know I'm a dick. Most people fall in love with a politician, and as soon as they are elected, they say, wow, this guy's an asshole. With me, you know from the beginning, I want to be your asshole. 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I'm not extending a helping hand. I'm giving you all the finger. I will throttle the deficit just like I used to throttle bad guys. Vote for me, Jock Cranley.
1: This message paid for by Jock Cranley for governor.

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1: Welcome to the UEE Central Library Database. Galactic Guide selected. File entry. The Gauss System. The Gauss System is the epitome of natural beauty on a grand scale. Located at the forefront of a massive emission nebula, the Olympus Pool, this binary star system is so stunningly different from anything else in space that early explorers could not believe what they had happened across. Massive permanent bands of turquoise, gold, and deep orange expand infinitely across the sky in brilliant patterns from any viewpoint in the system. A persistent, unverifiable rumor claims that the system's name derives from the first explorer captain's reaction to his discovery. Gosh. Erstwhile travelers should be warned. Do not repeat this anecdote in the presence of Gaussians. They consider it the ultimate insult to their home and more than enough reason to start a fistfight. Like the Grand Canyon on Earth or the Magnetic Ridge on Terra, Gauss exists first and foremost as a tourist destination, with little to offer those not interested in taking in the sights. Gauss was initially settled by a plethora of naturalistic religious groups, likely motivated by the belief that the system's majestic nebulascape would allow them to better commune with their deities. As a result, the population today prides itself on its self-sufficiency, producing their own goods with little excess. The end result is that Gauss is no place for a bulk trader. Small haulers are another story. Between handmade Gaussian goods, mountains of assorted tourist knickknacks, and the rare life forms native to the system's inhabitable worlds, there are plenty of high-demand goods available in small numbers. It is a great way for an Aurora or 300i pilot with a smaller cargo hold to supplement their vacation. Or, in the case of more restricted life forms, a way for a pilot living outside the law to make quite a bit of profit. The UEE military also regularly utilizes Gauss as a port of call for shore leave for their longer-duration frontier-facing fleets. Civilians would do well to avoid the nightclubs and other hotspots on Kassel when a UEE carrier group is in orbit. The servicemen visiting the planet in such instances have usually been in space for 8 to 12 months without relief, and enter the atmosphere looking for a good time. Local authorities are used to these visits and generally look the other way for much of the rowdiness. There is also a large military hospital complex on Gauss 3, the ultimate destination for warriors wounded in the battle with the Vanduul. Gauss 1. Unrecognized. The innermost planet in Gauss is an abundant world, considered the system's breadbasket. From mineral-rich mountain ranges to endless fields for farming, Gauss 1 produces 98% of the resources required to sustain both the system's natives and the tourists who frequent the system. There is no room for out-system trade, though. Almost everything produced on Gauss 1 is shipped to the other two worlds in the system. Extremely short-haul pilots are sometimes in demand for these runs, although it is dull work and produces a very small paycheck. All of the property on Gauss 1 is owned by natives, and the world's laws are incredibly strict about blocking outsiders, and corporations specifically, from ever gaining a foothold. Unlike most other successful biospheres, Gauss has almost no ocean. The single largest body of water, roughly the size of Earth's Mediterranean Sea, is filled with stagnant water that is almost entirely void of life. A species of moss-covered quasi-shrimp is the lone exception. Attempts to introduce some of the varied life forms from Kassel or elsewhere in the Empire have resulted in abject failure. For reasons yet to be determined, aquatic life cannot adapt here. Gauss 2. Kassel. Kassel, never Castle, a common mispronunciation that also irritates the natives, is the resort world of the Gauss system, the ultimate destination for hundreds of millions of human tourists every year. As opposed to Gauss 1, Kassel is a beautiful ocean world. 85% of the world consists of vibrant, life-filled oceans, and most of the rest is home to tropical rainforests. Cities on Kassel have formed around the original landing arcologies established by Gaussian colonists hundreds of years prior. Massive resort towns have also sprung up along the thousands of miles of beautiful coastlines. These are the ultimate destination of tourists, whether you are here to view the Olympus Pool reflected on the pristine oceans, or to frequent the planet's infamous nightclubs, there is something for everyone on Kassel. Kassel is home to one of the most complex aquatic ecospheres in the explored galaxy. With hundreds of thousands of complex species identified and many more lurking in the depths, Cassell's seas are a sight to behold. It is most famously home to the Midas fish, a naturally golden animal which has become symbolic of its home world and prized in fish tanks throughout the galaxy. Other native creatures include the eerie Lang crab and the mammalian Z-whale. Licenses to ship live animals are few and far between. There is a teeming black market for anyone willing to ship expensive fish off-world. Goss 3, unrecognized. Goss 3, a small subtropical world, is the acknowledged property of the UEE. The planet is largely undeveloped, although it is home to a mid-sized naval refitting base and the aforementioned hospital complex. Goss 3 is generally closed to visitors, although anyone who has business with the military facilities established there can acquire a landing pass with relative ease. The Pool. The dark side of the Goss system is that the system's nebula also acts as an effective curtain for nearby pirate operations. Pirate organizations have been known to base themselves in the outer gases of the Olympus Pool and raid shipping or conduct illegal trade. It is believed that at least one standing pirate facility exists within the pool, as well as standard rendezvous coordinates for several narcotics runs. Tourists should avoid this region of space entirely. Its denizens are especially brazen given the frequency of UEE shore leave visits to Goss, although some theorize that the UEE actually encourages piracy in the region as it gives newly trained pilots a ready source of target practice. End of entry. Thank you for visiting the UEE Central Library Database.

The perfect cup of coffee. That's what we pour at High Horse Coffee House. But it's not for everyone. Frankly, your taste buds probably can't appreciate how complex and rich our coffee is. And you know what? It angers us to think of you drinking it. Okay, there it is. And hey, let's take it a step further. We despise you. Our coffee is f***ing amazing and complex, and it's like from another f***ing dimension, but it's wasted. It is wasted on you. I would rather pour our coffee on a pile of manure than let it touch your tongue. That's right. You rate lower than steaming manure piles, so stay away. You just stay away, or so help me, I won't be held responsible for my actions. So remember, that's High Horse Coffee House on historic Manchester. No, you know what? F*** you.

0: love sports, but isn't it time to forget about friendly rivalries, tailgate parties, and marching bands? It's time America joined the rest of the world.
1: Who's the Laker in the Black?
0: Embrace the global passion of soccer at the next Los Santos Benders home game. Let off flares, riot, and commit race crimes, just like the sophisticated Europeans do. Feel the excitement of a Bender's home game. While a normal post-game melee may result in a couple of burnt cars, a proper English riot can burn a town to shreds. It's time America finally joined in on the fun. The LS Benders. Season tickets only $50.

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4: Hey, and Jared, just stay with Red One, please. Don't switch.
5: Yeah, give me a minute.
6: Mastermate, coming soon.

Welcome to the stream. You are embarking on an unprecedented journey, the like of which can only be compared to pioneering discoveries and adventures undertaken by notable explorers, such as Vasco da Gama, Captain James Cook, and others, endeavoring into the unknown. Farewell for now. 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
0: Slippery.
1: Oh.
2: This message brought to you by the United States Department of Condescending Paternalism.
3: And why later. But, you know, well, almost every new ship is a flavor of the month. Yeah, they want people. They want new people. They want people to do the trench run, right? They want people to see the ironclad and the M80, right? They got some really pristine stuff that will bring new players on board, that will spend money, because this event is all about the money.
4: Well, oh yeah. You know, if they can't, maybe it'll. Well, it, the fact that the free flight isn't yet live, I'm not sure. Those people may still be enticed to just buy a package anyway, since there are so many great ships on sale, and you know, just get a package and you can play anyway.
3: Nothing sells a scam better than actually going into it and playing it and finding out that it's, you know, a cool scam, right? And I'm not saying it's a scam. I'm just being facetious.
5: It's a scam.
3: It's a scam.
4: So yeah. If you want to stick to the patch topic first, what? What can you say about that?
6: Well, the main thing is this. This is the trench run.
4: A
6: video did pop up on Reddit. It's copied and pasted to you. Where is it?
4: The whole event requires a certain rep with the faction, right?
3: Yes.
4: And that's the other thing with 4.8. Everything was reset. Apart from blueprints, but the rest was all.
3: Yep.
4: They weren't even sure at the beginning, I think, because they changed it.
3: They changed it a couple of times.
4: A couple of times, yeah.
3: You're looking for the video and stuff like that, it basically, they did a wipe, right? They wiped everything except blueprints, right?
6: I think the whole process was funny, because I think they were on a kind of a diplomatic approach, where they were afraid of doing the full wipe, which is what is required. Mm-hmm. But they just said, oh no, we're only going to do this and this and leave a lot behind. And then they kind of pushed it forward a bit more and a bit more and a bit more, because people were genuinely coming out and saying, please.
3: Everybody's saying, wipe it all.
6: Yeah.
3: Yeah. Wipe it all. But the thing is like, that pissed off all the Wicklow people.
6: Oh, screw them. That's a mess anyway, in the first place.
3: Almost everybody was saying wipe it, just wipe everything, and they didn't wipe the blueprints, which I'm kind of grateful for, but it makes me nervous, a little bit, because I have an issue with the whole blueprint thing right now.
6: Yeah.
3: But I don't want to derail from where we're at. We'll get to that later. So they had to wipe.
6: Yeah, but my theory about the blueprints is, because it's new tech, that they still they still want kind of longer observations of that gameplay, and so that they're looking for the stats and all that, and they're probably
3: so here's the I'll just jump into can you bring up that image that I posted in the foyer, realm?
4: Mm-hmm.
3: So they wiped everything except blueprints. Right? That includes reputation and missions. Okay? And then when they introduced the new blueprints and stuff, they introduced these things called bands, right? Or pools, loot pools, right? So the original blueprint section for this particular mission was the top group. And then when they introduced 4.8, they introduced the second group, right, for this same mission. And you can tell that it says Shubin rank 0 to 1. Okay, that means neutral reputation. Okay. And then so you will get these if you're doing the missions in the neutral band. Once you pass neutral, you won't get those drops anymore.
4: But they have a new tier?
3: They have a different tier.
4: Yeah.
3: Right? The problem is, when you're doing events with your guildmates and stuff like that, you may get reputation, right? But you're not going to get the blueprints because you're not doing the missions that give you the blueprints. And if you experience out of that band, you'll never get those blueprints. We'll have to wait until they put them on data pads and stuff like that. And you have to go on your Where's Waldo quest to find a data pad with that missing blueprint.
6: That's weird.
3: Yeah, I'm pissed right now because I was with my guildmates. They were doing quests in Pyro. Mm. I was in Stanton. They were getting their blueprints. I was getting rep experience, but I wasn't getting any blueprints. And then when I crossed over, you saw I only got one. And that was because somebody did it in Stanton and I got that particular one. But then when I bumped into junior contractor, no more. And the thing is, this is the only quest I have to get me from junior contractor to contractor. And I'm basically going to be doing that quest and not get any rewards whatsoever. And the thing is I'm missing the next quest up, which is supposed to be filling that bracket, the 1 to 2, which is where I'm at right now. And so when I get to that, to get the other quest, I'm not going to be able to get the 1 to 2 because I'm, again, out of the bracket. So I'm basically, my Shubin mining blueprint track has been destroyed. Utterly destroyed. I will not get any more Shubin blueprints because I raised out of the reputation too soon, and now I can't repair it.
4: But surely this only exists. This problem only exists now because there are no other ways to obtain those blueprints, like maybe player trade or
3: right.
4: other methods.
3: Exactly.
4: And the only reason why you know about this is because
3: screwed,
4: these websites data mine the data, which show you exactly the different items that you have a chance to get when you're in that tier. But if you didn't know this,
3: you don't know. You don't know what you don't know. But I know what I know, and I know I got screwed. And the thing is, it's like I'm not just out of these here. I'm out of every other bracket until such time as they introduce, you know, data pads, and then I have to go and find or negotiate, buy whatever, all those blueprints. Well, yeah, if it was normal gameplay, sure, but it's not. It's still I mean, I know it's my own fault. Something told me not to do the missions with the group, but you know, when you're in a group in an org, that's what you do, right?
4: Yeah.
3: It seems like I'm the only one that got screwed. So,
6: but that doesn't make sense. Why would they lock out lower tier items from a higher tier player?
3: I don't know.
4: Maybe we should just make the list larger.
3: Think it would be the other way around, where it's like,
6: yeah.
3: If you've already gone up and they introduce lower tier stuff, then you should be able to work towards getting those as well. But maybe they want it in that way so that you know they control the influx of blueprints to everybody.
4: Maybe,
3: but
4: that's
3: like
4: already the case, because you're looking at this data and it shows a different The image shows the different types of rewards that are in each tier, but maybe that doesn't necessarily mean that the mission system won't still reward you the first tier rewards as well as the second tier rewards if you complete
3: right
4: a mission
3: now,
4: in that faction.
3: Right now, I'm not getting any blueprints doing those missions. Zero. Because I've already gotten, you know, like, I think what you're trying to say is that that top group should be the rollover, right? So when I'm doing neutral, I should be getting all the 0 to 1.
4: Yeah.
3: And if I manage to complete all get all those blueprints without going into junior contractor, then it should start giving me from the top group. But since I have the top group done, there's no way of me to test it, right? And know for sure that if I were to have done it that way, those would drop in. Or they may not drop in at all. Maybe those are meant to be the final reward after you've completed all the tiers in the reputation and you keep going, then you get that group. Who knows? I mean, does this mean that... Is it a bug? Is it a feature? Is there eventually going to be a wipe and we have to do all this shit all over again?
4: Perhaps it's something
3: I have no idea.
4: This is a good question that you can plant into the Ask a Dev form section, hoping that one of the mission designers might look at it.
3: Yep.
4: And maybe answer it.
3: Yeah. I mean, right now the servers are a mess anyway, so I don't know. Maybe it's you know, part of that problem. But I'm not happy because Shubin has a freaking ton load of fucking excuse my French, a ton load of blueprints. And if I'm basically, you know, locked out. I'm not happy.
6: Yeah, that's shitty. Actually, you should be able to access all blueprints
3: from a crafter perspective. I'm not, you know, happy. So we'll see. I almost feel like they should have just wiped everything. But then again, I would have still fallen into the same trap because I wouldn't have known.
6: It wouldn't make a difference, no.
3: I would have gotten all the experience without the blueprints because they were in another system, right? Mm. So, yeah, it's annoying.
4: Yeah, well, this was the initial post. This was wrong.
3: Yep.
4: Because then they made a new update.
3: Yeah, the number of videos that came out saying, yeah, you get to keep everything, you get to keep all your Wicklow
4: stuff. It's hilarious how fast some content creators spewed out new videos because they kept changing this stuff so many times.
6: Yeah, yep. It's hilarious, yeah. I must be first.
3: Yep, first to be wrong.
4: Now it's only reputation. Actually, executive hangar ships and Wicklow gear and items.
3: Yeah, it went through so many iterations. Finally, they just said, look, build a blueprints and your stuff that you bought. That's it.
4: I can't even find that post anymore. It's so confusing that sometimes I'm glad I did it anyway. It's like, yeah.
3: Yeah. Oh, but it's funny because the amount of whining and crying. Oh my God. Everybody was like, I have no gear. I have no money. I have to go make money now.
4: Yes.
3: Right?
4: And, yes, and the thing the is, game is like, again. Whoa.
3: None of them want, and the thing is, most of the people are FPSers. And so they're like, I got to go get my gear. Right? So they're going into combat to go get gear instead of like being smart and just take a cargo hauling run. You do like 3 or 4 of them, and then you have enough money to buy gear, and then you can go back into your routine. But then again, a lot of FPSers don't do necessarily money-making missions, or when they do take money-making missions, they spend almost as much money to restock, repair, and all that other stuff than if they were to
4: do it
3: free, right? But there was one guy who said he tried, you know, one guy that I heard, he was trying to do it that way, but the game was bugging out on him so bad, he couldn't even do the cargo missions. So again, you know, it would have been better to do the wipe when everything was much more stable. Or they knew it was going to be stable. So,
6: talking about money.
3: Yes, lots of things to buy. Lots of things to have your wallet cry about.
6: No, so... No? No, it's basically something popped up, which I thought was quite surprising. So, there were posts popping up regarding people selling billions of...
4: Oh, we should talk about that. Yeah. Related to the wipe.
6: Yeah. Which was... I did see a few pop up. I just glanced at it and didn't pay attention. I just went, oh, God, not again. But it turns out it's a load of rubbish.
4: Well,
6: it was all...
4: You see... And this is something I was even mentioning this in my orc chat. We were just talking about the new patch, and some dudes actually still don't believe Silo because they say, "Well, he's been wrong about this before they think that he's lying, just to protect maybe some CID secrets about how they deal with dupers and cheaters and stuff like that." I mean, I understand that he cannot say much about it because they'll just tell those people too much about how it works. But they still think that they have no such way of determining this amount of data. But I mean, I don't know either. I guess Silo. Well, just I mean, he just assumed that he's telling the truth. I mean, why wouldn't he? There are people that don't believe him, though.
3: And here's something. I was in my org, and we were in Discord, and one of the things I realized is it doesn't matter how much and how accurate your facts are and truthful. If a person wants to believe something's wrong, they're going to believe that over anything else.
6: Yeah, I'm gonna.
3: They don't want to believe the truth. They want to believe that they are being wronged, that they are the victim.
6: Yeah, and unfortunately, this is the world we live in today. That everybody's now suspicious of everything. I'm gonna accept Silo's word here. I know I'm not the biggest fan of Silo, I must admit, but I'm gonna take his word here. I don't understand why he would post something like this. The legal team would be on top of him, or they probably would have instructed him to post this if that was the case. Unless it is bait. I don't know. I could be cynical here by saying this, but this could also be bait to try and, you know, get the cheaters or whatever. But I'm going to take his word at it. So. Until I see evidence say otherwise, I'm not going to dismiss this. Because I haven't heard any more posts about this.
4: To be honest, his story makes sense too, because he's talking about people who were, you know, supposedly were obtaining a lot of, money. And that's probably just on the word of those people saying that. But CIG can, I mean, I'm pretty sure that they can check it. People who say that CIG has no insight into this information is just weird, because why wouldn't they? Of course they can see it. Mm-hmm. They have a lot of tools that they can use to check this, I'm pretty sure. And then you're taking that against the word of people online whose purpose it is to make money off of selling virtual cash Alpha UEC, their own benefit. You know, they're not trustworthy. They're less trustworthy than CIG, obviously.
6: Oh, absolutely.
4: Yeah, Silo's statement then makes sense, because obviously they'll say that they already have a lot of money, because that'll make it so that they can get more business going, even though they may not even have that amount of Alpha UEC in the game. which is what he's saying here. It's just, and somebody may even try to scam you and not, you know, actually pay you. And if the Alpha UC anyway, it's against TUSI as well. Like he says, it's like, yeah.
3: No, they still do it. Anyway.
4: If you're stupid enough to do it anyway, I mean, you deserve to be scammed, to be honest.
3: Yeah. But the thing
6: no,
3: is, well,
6: no, you still have to protect people because, you know.
4: Yeah, sure, sure.
3: Sure, that's what cops are for.
6: Cops and games don't mix, so.
3: Yeah. I would be willing to bet that what Xylo said is a true statement, considering the amount of griping that was in the chats and everything. You know, people were, and what was funny is people were saying, I want to sell something for, you know, they're not selling them for billions anymore. They're trying for millions. And it's like, everybody was saying, I don't have any money. What the, I can't sell or buy anything, you know? They're not there. They may get back up there again, right? If another finds an exploit.
6: Of course they will. Oh, yeah. The entrepreneurs.
3: Eventually they'll get back up. What difference does it make, you know, to call out Xylo and say you're lying? Because what? You want them to undo the wipe? Too late for that.
6: Yeah.
3: You still lost all your money.
6: There's no evidence to back them.
3: You want to go pay again? So you can get your money back? Go for it. But tough. You should have known that was going to happen because it's not real money. It's an alpha. Paying real money for that shit that isn't legit, you're fucked. You're going to lose that money. So, I mean, the funny part is the people that actually paid CIG real money for UEC, right?
6: Mm-hmm.
3: When the wipe occurred and they logged back in, they got their UEC that they bought from CIG.
6: Yep. It's interesting that they stopped doing that a while back.
3: They stopped doing that to prevent, you know, something like that happening. I know an individual that went into the game and started with $1.5 million. Right? While everybody else is like, I got no money. You know, I got 10,000 or 20,000 or something like that. And if you want to buy a full suit of armor or whatever, it's going to cost you 50,000, you know, that kind of stuff.
6: Yes.
3: And I know there are people that probably had even more than that guy.
6: Oh, absolutely.
3: Yeah. I know one guy in my org said, I started with 100,000. Everybody's like, how'd you start with 100,000? He says, well, I just wanted to buy some currency off of the CIG site just in case so I can start. You know, I didn't think they'll let you have like $1 million. Now we're snickering on my side because I said, there are people that have millions. lost out because you had a chance. You only get 100,000.
6: I'll be honest. Like, I start around 180,000 because I think of 5 or 6 packs, game packs. And so each one gives you, you know, a certain amount. Plus, I have a few legacy packs, which gave you, I think, an extra, 5,000 more or something.
3: Yeah.
6: It's not that difficult to get that amount. But yeah, well, that does, you know, go and get good again.
3: Yep. But man, it burns you out.
6: But the one of the biggest problems, I think, is, well, apart from the start all over again, it's a lot of people were happy this happened because it kind of makes the game fresh again. But unfortunately, it's just a buggy mess.
3: Yeah. The timing was bad.
6: So this is a good example. And this is a warning to Idris owners. Do not use your Idris for launching or going into the doors, because I've seen this a few times where either going out the front or coming through the back. You'll see this one. There's an explosion here and there's somebody coming in through the back and bang.
4: He just blew up.
6: Yeah.
4: He didn't hear anything.
3: Okay. This is
6: a bug. I've seen
3: these are
6: this.
3: People that don't know how to fly, where they're bringing in ships that are too big.
6: Look at this.
4: He's just flying out. Big. He gets hit by something visible.
3: If you go back, you can see he hit the rail gun.
6: What do you mean he hit the rail
3: gun? He blew up off the rail gun.
6: No.
3: What? Right there. Right there. He's right on top of the railgun.
6: No, he hits something before
3: the railgun. Right there.
4: No, that's impossible. He flies straight forward.
6: Yeah, exactly.
4: He's above the railgun. That's what you're seeing in the background. Yes, but you see here, when I freeze this frame, he takes damage on the front side. There on the top, you can see it. The defense con logo is in the way, but you can see it's red. Mm. He takes collision damage from something on the front.
3: He hit, and that's not a railgun, that's a laser. He hit the laser. Because he started to roll off of it.
4: Yeah, just as slightly. There's no way he could have hit that.
3: He hit it.
4: No.
3: He hit it. I've seen people flying in and out of those things. Okay. They try and stuff the biggest ships in there all the time. You see Foxy doing it all the time, right? They don't know how to do it. They're trying to bring in the biggest ship possible, and then they say, "Oh, it's CIG's fault because I hit an invisible wall." And it's like, no, you hit something.
4: I don't. I'm trying to see if somebody has a comment on that, but I don't.
3: No, because everybody wants to blame CIG for everything. They don't want to take responsibility for their own stupidity. They want to blame CIG.
4: I guess you're right in maybe being skeptical about this, but then we'd have to see more evidence of this. And there may be, but...
3: Yeah, I mean, I would have agreed with that had I not seen it look like him hitting the laser. At that point, I'm like, no, he hit the laser.
4: I don't think he... It looks like he's hit the laser, though, but... I mean, he... I don't know. I don't think it's the laser. Looks kind of weird. He's just flying out. There's a slight wobble, but that's nowhere enough to make him veer off course right into the laser. That thing is quite far away from the right path.
3: What it could have been, based off of you saying the wobble, I don't know this for experience myself, but I know when I come in and out of hangars, when you go through the force field, you wobble. I don't know if that's the same thing with the Idris. If you wobble once you go through the force field, right? That wobble, if you go through the force field, could have been enough to have him hit the laser and then blow up.
4: Is there another evidence?
3: I don't know. It's a mute point.
4: What is that? Is it on fire?
3: It's on fire. It looks that way. It's a pretty impressive fire.
4: I wouldn't go near that. No,
3: the game is like really, it is really jacked up. I'm trying to do missions, and it's giving me waypoints to halfway across the, holy shit.
4: That
3: effect is the one when you go through atmosphere.
4: Yeah.
3: You're going through the atmosphere.
4: It's coming from one of the ships inside of the, instead of the.
3: Looks like it got caught and it stayed on or whatever. I'm trying to do missions. The beacon is in the right location, but when I try to quantum to it, it sends me halfway across the universe. The solar system, I'm sorry. And then I'm like, well, I can't do anything. When I fly back as close as I can get, then I have like 13 million miles to travel. I'm like, I can't get there in like a few minutes. It'll take me half a day, you know? So there's a lot of issues. Great elevators are breaking or eating up people's stuff. It really is quite the mess. It's playable if you don't want to, advance, and you just want to fly around. You can. It's kind of playable, but if you actually want to be doing something good to advance in your, money, resources, whatever, not so good.
4: Well, we were doing.
6: The performance issue, I think, is something that needs to be talked about as well, because this seems to be affecting older cards pretty badly now. I remember when a friend of ours, Miami, first went into PTU, his was just a slideshow. His card, what was it? It was the 3070, I think. Oh, I can't remember.
4: No, that's mine.
6: But it wasn't a bad card. Oh, that's yours. Was it? Yeah, or was it 2080? No, TM has a 28.
4: TM has a 28.
6: And his performance was pretty bad. They all have the RAM.
4: Mine isn't very good either.
6: But it's that's kind of worrying. I've already had somebody post on our Star Citizen channel that they're going to buy a new card because of the performance they're getting right now.
4: Well,
6: which I think is a bit early to say that.
3: Yeah.
6: But yeah, it's hit a lot of certain cards pretty badly, actually.
3: It's probably the, introducing some of the Vulcan stuff, and it's just not optimized. And so everybody's cards are just like shitting themselves.
6: Yeah, it's and I'm kind of guessing that they didn't really want to publish 4.8, but they kind of had no choice.
3: they really have no choice, right? First of all, it's tied to their biggest money-making event, right? And you can tell by just the number of stuff that's up for sale. One of their biggest content drops, which is the Tactical Strike Group. So they don't have a choice. They had to drop it regardless. And they have 3 dot patches coming within the next month for more content. And I can only imagine what we're getting in 4.9.
6: See, this worked because this was a separate instance. So this was quite smooth. You can imagine.
3: Kind of different. There's no instancing yet.
6: I thought this mission was wrong.
3: There is no instancing yet.
6: Then what is this then? Different shard?
3: Different server. Or a very low pop server. Right? They're in an area. It may be a segment. Right? A DSG. I don't know if you would call that a server or whatever. A different segment. I guess it could be a different server. It's a server, but it's not an instance.
6: Right.
3: It's like it all depends on how many people are in it, and how the connection is to the back end and all that, the other back end systems and stuff, where you can have good performance and do well, or you can be in one of the ones that really, really suck and you just have really bad performance.
6: Just quick question. Does the Hornet Mark II have LAMP?
3: Don't know.
6: Right.
4: Really, I have.
6: Well, if you had it, you wouldn't need to hit.
4: I think the scanning thing makes the structure way more apparent than when you use LAMP. Because you see, it's sort of, because when you pause it, you can kind of tell it creates a sort of wireframe effect, which makes it really easy to see, because everything, all the structures then has an edge around it. It's like a wireframing everything, which is different from when you use LAMP.
3: The problem with LAMP is that when you blow something up, you go blind.
4: No, well, not just that, but it's also, it doesn't create this wireframing effect, which is probably the reason why they do this during this trench run, because it makes it really easy to to see exactly the structures that are around you.
6: I'm just saying
3: you can do that with lamp as well, but the thing is with lamp
4: it doesn't give you those edges though.
3: Yeah, it does. But if you have an explosion, it whiteouts your screen and you can't see shit, which you don't want to do while you're in a trench where you have to constantly be turning and chucking and diving.
6: My main point is it's a bit silly spamming this all the time.
3: No, actually, I think that was brilliant.
6: No, it is brilliant, but this needs to be a function. Constantly.
3: What do you mean it needs to be a function?
6: What I'm saying is you should not be tabbing all the time. There should be an option that you say constant
3: skill
6: scan.
3: Skill.
6: Oh, please.
3: This game is about skill. That was skill.
6: What's interesting about this video, actually, is the very end, because he gets zapped at the very end.
3: Does he get zapped with... does he get blown up, or does he get...
6: No, it's just the horn.
3: Distortion. Shut down. You got to shut down with distortion?
6: Yeah.
3: I heard they made distortion really brutal.
4: An environmental effect?
3: Yeah, the tunnel constantly radiates distortion. So basically, you can't just hover.
6: There.
4: Oh, yeah, it's off.
3: He made it out. That's the important thing. He made it out before he ran into something. Lucky for him. That would have been
4: there was
3: brutal.
4: No warning, though. He's like, he was fine. His shields were 100%, and then suddenly, boom.
3: No, you get warning. You have a timer. It lets you know how much... that red screen there lets you know how much distortion you're
4: required.
3: Can't
4: read that. It's so small.
3: Yeah. But it tells you how much distortion you're building up. So you have you basically have a timer.
4: Why doesn't it tell you that on the readout or somewhere on the ship status?
3: I'm sure, but I don't think you're going to have time to look at the status without running into something. So it makes sense to have it right in your field of view.
4: I guess.
6: So this is a tip. Make sure you have none of your members on the far side looking in.
3: Yeah. Well, whose video was it? I was watching somebody's video, and they were all going to go in at the three separate entrances, and somebody said, we can't do that because... we'll all run into each other because we won't have a way out. We'll run into each other. They go, oh, yeah. Okay, leave this corridor open. So I found that funny.
6: Shady, I don't think this is a speed run. You see, this is when he was spamming the rider. Like, he can clearly see where he was going, so he can do this a lot quicker. Maybe he's done it a few times as well that he's got experience. But if he was going faster than normal with a speed run, I don't think he would have got the distortion at the end.
3: Yeah, it is a speed run because you have to beat the distortion.
6: Mm-hmm.
3: It's basically what you have to do. You can't let the distortion hit you because if that happens, A, you can run into something and blow up. Two, your ship just hovers there until the next guy that's coming behind you or in front of you rams into you, right?
6: Mm-hmm.
3: So it's like it is a speed run. You got to be in and out of those tubes as before the distortion hits you or incapacitates you. And again, the guy using the radar was brilliant, absolutely brilliant. Didn't even occur to me.
6: So another bug that I came across, at least anyway, I know everybody else has gotten the same. So I was taking images of the ironclad, or trying to, and I was in the command module, and I realized that when I went into the F4 view, that the camera orbit was around the command module, not the whole ironclad.
3: Yes, and they're aware of that.
6: So I can only take, the camera couldn't zoom out to take the whole ship.
3: Did you go into the control room and try from there?
6: I did. So, but the problem is that the camera cannot go straight above the ship. And so it was off at an angle that wasn't acceptable. So anyway, I get out the pilot's chair in the command module and then try to go into the rest of the ironclad. And I couldn't get out of the command module because the doors would not open. the button comes up, but it has the red line going through it, meaning that it's not functional. So I had to go out the side door of the command module, EVA out, go in, and then go up to that room to see if that would work. But it didn't because the camera was a bit weird. So I had to EVA out away and take a screenshot. But the problem is, as I got further and further away, because what I'd like to do is get really far away from the ship and then zoom the lens in, because you get a more accurate shape of the ship, because you don't want, like, say, the nose section being closer to the camera because it just looks too big, kind of thing. It's perspective. You have to deal with those issues. But anyway, as I got further away, the bloody ship starts rolling away from me as the engines suddenly start up again. I turn the engines off and then they start going back on, and I just moved away

0: Flavor of the month.
1: I'm looking at this.
2: Are we going to talk? Okay.
1: Yeah, well, I'm looking at this. Yeah. Gives me vibes of what may become the Liberator at some point. Because it's sort of the same. It has this big ramp and it has this giant landing pad in the middle that also opens up from the top, right?
2: Yeah.
1: Which acts as a cargo bay, right?
2: Is this you?
1: No.
2: Okay, sorry. Yeah, it's... Well, it probably is an indication, but I think the ramp in the Liberator is much wider.
1: Yeah, some well, people the concept it shows is just as wide as the pad, right?
0: Like I said, it's the flavor of the month. People... So, and here's why. One, it has a large enough area to put in your ships.
2: Your favorite ship, yeah.
0: Right? So your pocket carrier, right? Has a lot of pew-pew.
2: Yeah.
0: Right? They all want pew-pew. And it gives them the sense of being able to do whatever they want.
2: Mm-hmm.
0: Right? However, the reality is that when you put a ship in there, you now lose all your cargo space.
2: Yeah.
0: I just put an image in the foyer that you can grab that is about this.
1: It's side by side.
0: And then so someone put in a vulture. You can fit a vulture in there. And then all of a sudden you only have like a small amount of space to put any kind of stuff cargo wise. But it's your base. You got your pew-pew, you can even repair, right? If you're using the assault, okay? Mm-hmm. So that's why everybody's so happy about that. This is my base of operations. I can put in my ships. So what if I lose all my cargo space? I can still do what I want to do. With reality is not there. So we actually got into a discussion, and this is where that image came from. The Deliberator is a superior product. And people, when the Liberator comes out that own the Dragon, the Ironclad, apart from the pew-pew, will be so upset because the Liberator has two medium-sized landing pads, or those small. Mm-hmm. But either way, you can still put a medium to large-sized ship on those two pads at the top. And then you got the pad in the front, right? You have that ramp or that gate that opens up. Mm-hmm. And you put vehicles in there, and that's where your cargo is.
1: Cargo's right, inside, isn't it?
0: But it's inside that area, right? 480 SCU. Plus, this ship will most likely also do R-cubed or RRR or repair, rearm, refuel.
2: Yep.
0: Right? Mm-hmm. The Liberator is far more superior than the Ironclad. That's why I'm saying it is the flavor of the month right now.
2: No, we have to emphasize this. So they're basically two different roles. Completely different roles.
0: The Ironclad Assault is supposed to be a drop ship, and the regular Ironclad is a cargo carrier. But nobody uses it in the way they're intended. They want to use them as of operations and pocket carrier.
2: Okay, so this is the whole Drake thing. It's always a double meaning. They say, oh no, this is supposed to do this and that is supposed to do that. But there's always an alternative use for them. That's the whole Drake thing. So I'm not surprised that's you know, people are doing that. And then COG are actively encouraging that with particularly Drake ships. But
0: yeah, I mean, let them
2: that assault, the clue's in the name. It's designed to assault, basically, to, you know, attack at a front line.
0: You're supposed to have vehicles in there. It's a drop ship.
2: Yeah.
0: But they don't want to use it as a drop ship. They want to use it as their FOB.
2: Yeah.
0: As Shady pointed out.
2: Yeah. The Liberator is the perfect node ship, I think, for supplying front lines. For general moving of sickly ships.
1: That's what Shady says with FOB.
0: I'm using that as my chop shop.

0: right?
1: Okay.
0: I get a SRV. I get either a Vulture or a Fortune or a Salvation, right? And then I put that out in the middle of nowhere. I use the SRV to bring this stuff over. And then I use my salvage ships to tear it apart. I take off all the components and everything, and I put it into the storage area. I unload the hoppers, and I put it into the cargo area, right? Mm-hmm. Perfect chop shop. Middle of nowhere. Nobody hopefully finds it, right? and I can just pick and choose my targets, take them back, and just work in peace and quiet. It could also be used as my mining platform. I can put a couple of miners on there, mm-hmm. right? I got cargo space for my containers, right? Swap them out. I can, you know, stay out there indefinitely, right?
2: And also dark.
0: It's just that's the kind of lighting that they want. But they did say the lighting is a little off. I think Ben got, I remember his name.
2: Interior turret?
0: Yes.
3: Yes.
0: Ben is not happy with the lighting. The lighting should have, was not done to the level they wanted when they released it. And that turret is, right now apparently doesn't hurt anybody. Or it doesn't hurt front base.
2: Oh, tractor beam. Okay.
0: No, it's not a tractor beam. Those are internal security guns.
2: That looked like a tractor beam to me.
0: But I saw it wasn't a tractor beam. Oh, those are guns.
2: Yeah, okay. You know, those are the guns. Behind that. Right there.
0: Yeah, the tractor beam. Yes. That's the internal one.
2: There's another one outside, right?
0: So this is the Ironclad, the default one.
2: Oh, okay.
0: Because if this was the assault, I don't think it has that one up front. It has a gun turret. I could be mistaken. I'm not an expert on Ironclads, but by any means, they're not my cup of tea.
4: I haven't properly gone around the standard Ironclad, but the assault is ridiculous. The amount of jump seats that's in there is crazy.
0: Yeah.
4: I think there's, what, 6, 12, 18, I think, or something.
0: There's
4: like
0: a bunch of them. And in the video that they dropped on Twitch, the live, someone asked the question, why so many seats? It goes, you only have a crew of 6. It says, it's not for the crew. It's for the people that have to sit in the tanks and the vehicles. So yeah. They don't have to sit in the vehicles the whole time. They can sit inside the ship much more comfortably.
4: But under each seat is one SCU of storage. It's gargantuan.
0: Yeah. Oh no, it's great if you want to hide shit all over the place. People ain't gonna be.
4: The gun racks. The gun racks is ridiculous. Yeah, I've lost count. I have to go back and finish it off because the game crashed on me. But yeah, it was just a ridiculous amount of everything in the assault. And then it has the crafting table.
0: Yep.
4: The standard doesn't have that.
0: Nope.
4: But as Trey said yesterday, that doesn't make a difference. Just get the mobile one and stick it in here, you'll be fine. It's a ridiculous ship, really. It just seemed to be over the top regarding so much stuff. It's a maze. It's an absolute maze.
0: Yeah. So Mark made saying... we can use that as a freaking a practice level
4: for combat. Yeah.
0: It's a map. Basically, yeah. It's like 4 decks, stairs, ladders. It's like you want to have a free for all combat.
4: Yeah, definitely, it's an arena map. You're right there. It's close quarters, really tight. That could. But I'm not sure what it damaged the ship, and therefore the ship then explodes or something.
0: There's only one way to find out.
4: Exactly.
0: Let's just see how much damage you can take from the Urg while they're trying to kill each other.
4: $600 now, the prices for the.
0: What was it originally?
4: Oh, where are we? Originally, give me a moment. Why am I finding?
0: Yeah, Shady. They know. I think they realize that, and I think that's why they gave.
2: Yeah, they keep the doing it though.
0: Well, they gave the Ironclad owners the ships early, and I think they gave it to them for that particular reason, was to test it and see if they can find any bugs, and then work on it before they release it. Which they did fix some, but they obviously not all, because the ship is still buggy.
4: $450 was the original price. That's not Warbond; it was a standard. It was $400 Warbond.
0: All right, so.
4: Not that much increase. That's substantial, I think.
0: I guess not the range of Star Citizen ships.
4: Oh God, no. But, the Assault, it was $525 originally, $465 war bond. So it's an expensive ship, I have to say. Orcs will have fun with it. Let them have their fun until the next season comes along.
0: Absolutely.
4: But yeah, it's buggy. But then again, so was everything on 4.8. So the new ships, the first one to come out is the Pitbull. What do we think of the Pitbull?
0: It's a Drake ship.
4: It's a Drake ship. Okay, that's it. That's all you've got.
0: I mean,
2: I don't think I've even looked at it.
0: I mean, that's all you really have to say, right? Okay, so I have seen it in the hall.
4: Yeah.
0: I have not flown it.
4: Okay.
0: I did watch Wicket Wookiee's video on it, and I think if it is anything like it is in the video, I would probably like it. We'll have to see. But it's a snub fighter with a lot of guns that don't do a whole lot of damage, is from what I'm hearing. Everybody's saying it's really good, fast and everything, but it doesn't do a whole lot of damage. It's not meant to, you don't want to go against anything bigger than like a light or medium fighter.
4: Well, it's a snub, obviously. It's not designed to do that. Like, it's 4 size 1s and a pair of size 2s.
0: Remember, people always want their ship to be...
4: Yeah. But anyway, so this is designed to go against fighters. That's the whole role of this. And the way CIG are presenting this, it's clearly designed to swarm more than anything else. It's definitely designed for Ironclad owners. Now you can have your mobile carrier.
2: Look at the amount of freaking pew pew going on.
0: Yeah. But nobody wants a snub fighter that has no quantum.
4: Well, I don't know. It's
0: nobody's going to load out an Ironclad with a bunch of pit bulls, because most people aren't buying pit bulls, and if they are, they're buying them as LTI tokens. They're going to want to put in their light fighters. You're going to see probably more arrows, because arrows are the smallest ship that you can probably get in there, but not a lot. And you know, as you start getting bigger ships, you run out of how many you can actually put in there.
4: I disagree. I think there's a legit tactic of swarming.
0: Oh no, don't get me wrong, I agree with you, it's a great tactic. The community thinks otherwise.
4: No, they'll couple.
0: They are not going to do that, because people don't want to buy something without quantum that they can use all the time, and they have to use it as a special case.
4: No, this makes sense. If you are going to assault a target or whatever, that you have a whole bunch of them. I don't know what kind of fit, 8. No,
0: look at what Shady just said.
4: Well,
0: what did Shady just say?
4: No QT is the reason I didn't get a Fury.
0: So he's probably not. Correct me if I'm wrong, Shady. I'm assuming you didn't get a Pitbull either. Yeah. He would say if you're going to use him for base defense.
2: Ironclad is your base.
4: Yeah, exactly.
0: But no, people are going to fly with a crew.
2: Yeah.
0: None. Everybody flies solo. So it's not going to help you.
4: But it's a good thing to attack a base with. So you have your assault, you're full of pit bulls, and then you all come out and you're so many targets. It's just difficult
0: not
4: to...
0: Not enough damage. No. Again, good tactic, wrong ship.
2: Indeed. See that? And he says in the comment, I'm hoping that they'll make something like that too, but we don't really know that at all. They have never really said that, have they?
0: What? I'm sorry, what did I miss?
2: That he said these will... That going to be fun when these get a size 0 quantum drive under a new quantum travel system. But are they making a new quantum travel system?
4: Well, we talked about the burst scenario.
0: The quantum burst.
2: Well, that's what we keep theorycrafting about. What we'll be hoping that they might give us for these snub fighters, but...
0: The thing is...
2: Will they?
0: What she said, what Jade said, is that she's assuming that they're going to get a size 0 quantum to be able to do the burst. We don't know that for sure. If they don't have a quantum at all, I doubt that they're going to have a quantum burst. These guys are just like zip, zip, zip around with no...
4: It's possible
0: ability to go anywhere distant.
4: Yeah, but even getting around a moon or a planet, that's basic stuff. It should be
2: possible.
4: Yeah, I'm not talking about going far at all. You should at least have the ability to go around the world. I think that's a basic requirement. They could probably do something with quantum drives that you have to stick in a little component that gives you this option at a cost of something else. I think to not give that, I think, is detriment to the whole...
0: The reason why they don't have them is because they are a specific class of ship called a snub fighter and not supposed to have it.
4: It can't go anywhere. It's fucking useless. It's the most
0: My
4: useless.
0: Point exactly when you're trying to say that the swarming...
4: Why are you coming out with it? Why are you coming out with something that's useless? Never be used.
0: LTI token. There you go.
4: Perfect. I'm talking about practical gameplay. CG would not think
0: there's
4: of
0: no such thing as practical gameplay.
2: Paints.
4: they have suggested it, Jade. You're right. I still think it's going to be an option. I don't think they have a choice. Let's say you have a snub that's at a base. It needs to travel reasonable distance, at least get to the far side of the planet or moon, wherever you're at. Further afield, then, maybe you can restrict it, but...
2: Yeah, like within the range of maybe a planet and its moons and around the planets.
0: Okay, so you have enough fuel to get to the other side of the planet.
4: Yeah.
0: Then you have no fuel to get back, and you're right back to where you started with if you didn't have quantum to begin with.
2: No, I don't think it's like that, though, because the relative differences between distances... When you're just talking about a planet and its moons, is relatively a really small area when you compare it to the entire system as a whole. Like when you say you want to jump between, when you want to jump between Hurston and Microtech, that is quite a long distance relative to the distances that you travel from a single planet, like say Microtech, to one of Microtech's moons. And you can see that when
0: you're still gonna run out of fuel. It's a small ship. Even if you give them quantum,
2: they can give you a tank.
0: They
2: can give you a tank that might be able to go around, go back and forth between one single planet and its moons a couple of times. But with that amount of fuel in your tank, you still won't even make it. To a different planet, not even by a long shot, because that distance is much larger. So I think it's easy to tune it that way.
4: I don't think this makes good LTI tokens. $55.
2: $55.
0: Yeah. Well, when you're trying to go to Idris, that's a good start.
4: You need something cheaper. That's not a problem.
0: Oh, okay.
2: The other issue with Ethereum on the Corsair Zi-Zero, Snapfighter, Quantum Drive is that they haven't... That comment maybe along... Maybe from a long time ago, and they also it doesn't seem to indicate that they have made any effort to designing those ships where there is a slot free for components like that. Are there? I mean, where would they go? No, they would have to recursively add them.
4: Well, the component's supposed to have subcomponents, so it's possible they stick something in there.
2: Yeah, well,
0: they want to keep those snub fighters non-quantum capable. They've built them, and they keep building them. And we actually have a alien one coming in Alien Week. So I'm pretty positive that they are going to make sure that snub fighters remain quantum drive free.
4: Yeah, now, when some components start kicking in on the quantum drive, I think that's where they'll add the components to give you a burst at a cost of something else.
0: All right, mark this down. Put it in the books.
4: Yeah.
0: We says yes. I say no.
4: I say Jade said did talk about it, and I still think they're going to explore it because
2: I'm hoping
4: it severely restricts the usage of this.
2: Yeah, I'm afraid that they won't do it, but I'm hoping. But I am hoping that because I do think it's necessary. It's just it's limiting. It's restricting.
0: Mm. And that's the purpose. Oh. That's the way they want
2: it's
0: it.
2: Too restricting. Just
0: they wanted to do Wii's tactic of swarming, and the way you do that is you put a bunch of them into a bigger ship that does quantum to get them there, and then you launch your swarm.
4: Yeah, but
0: that's the role of that ship, of that type of ship.
4: But why can't it use, say, for an outpost, defending an outpost, and then somebody detects a group of ships coming your way? You know, you want to intercept them quick enough, but you're not going to fly there with hydrogen. You know, it should be a burst to a short distance somewhere else on the planet. That's the least option. Fuel, if you run out of quantum fuel, okay, that's a sacrifice you've made. At least you have your hydrogen fuel, so therefore you can attack your enemy. But it should have the ability to at least to get to a far side of a world that you're on. Anyway, I think it's cool. It's a definitely cool looking ship. It's I think I prefer it over the Fury. I'm trying my best to figure this out because it reminds me of some classic fighter. From above. When the wings are extended out. I can't remember for the life of me. I thought it was Wing Commander, but it's not. Like,
2: I don't know. I would know.
4: Yeah, it's just the big fat engine, and it's really kind of, in a way, rectangular in its overall shape. It just reminds me of something. I can't put my finger on it. It's like a green.
0: Now that you mention it, it does look.
4: It's like a classic game.
0: It has elements of something that looks familiar.
4: Yeah, and I cannot for the life of me figure it out. I haven't seen anybody
2: something
4: else
2: Star
4: mention it.
2: Star Wars, maybe?
4: No, definitely not Star Wars.
0: I think it's probably something that only old people know. Some B-rate movie or show or something like that.
4: No, I tell you, it's just. It's on the tip of my tongue, and yeah, I can't figure it out.
0: Yeah. Okay, so we talked about the Pitbull. We talked about the Ironclad and Chad. M80.
2: And then it was Origin Day.
4: M80. It's a lot bigger than I expected.
2: A lot more expensive than I expected.
0: You're being chastised by Jane.
2: Like, holy crap. Like, holy crap, look at this. Oh. Holy.
4: You see, that's what annoys me, Jade, is it's in the back of my mind. I can see the image, but I just cannot for the life of me remember where it came from. And I tried looking for it, and I can't seem to find it.
0: Jack into the computer and let it find it for you.
4: I'm certain it was green. Big, thick kind of rectangular wings in the front, and then smaller ones at the back, and a big, huge engine. There's something, I don't know. Anyway.
0: Thunderbird 2.
4: The M80. Okay, this has a lot of mixed feelings, I think. On the exterior, it really looks really nice. Here, I'll give you this. I haven't put them on the wiki yet. I want to just process them to... Oh, no. Is that really what it gave?
0: The video was freaking awesome. The introductory video. Whoever put that together, kudos. I love it. It was really
2: particle awesome. Effects.
0: I love the red paint job that they have for it. The skin, love it. Beautiful. Mm.
4: It's really cool looking. I have to say.
0: I love the design.
4: Mm-hmm.
0: Right. There's probably a few things that I haven't really played with that much, but the exterior design, love it.
2: That one doesn't take me.
0: I haven't flown it, but the way you get in. And the interior? No. Fail. The inside looks like a pimp mobile.
4: Yeah. So this is one of the
0: controversial. You have to like duck underneath the ship to get to the stairs to drop the ramp. It's not. You would think with an origin ship, it would flow nicely. You wouldn't have to like duck. And hit, you know, but the inside, no. The inside, completely no. Negative. Zip, zero.
4: Well, of course, that's down to personal taste. You know, people do have said they love it.
0: My taste is the only one that matters.
4: Yeah, exactly. Yeah. You're always right and everybody's wrong.
2: It's just, I think we're all wondering what is origin about this, though.
4: Yeah, well, this is a Kruger. I don't care anybody says. This is
0: The front nose looks exactly like the M50.
2: Yeah, like this whole silver part is kind of origin-like. But the whole black attached stuff and the fact that it has wheels like the Avenger, three wheels in the end.
0: The M50 has wheels too.
2: Yeah, I guess. But not three, but then again, this is a heavy fighter.
4: No, this is...
2: It's weirdly an origin.
4: It's deceptively large. It looks smaller than you think.
0: When you get inside, you all of a sudden like, how much... Where'd all this room come from?
2: It has all the works. Like, this even has a bed in it.
0: Yeah.
4: Yeah.
2: All the basics.
4: I wonder... I never checked it, but now I think because the bed is cut off when you bring down the stairs. I wonder, is there a button to bring up and down the stairs beside the bed?
0: No. No, you have to do it from the other side. You have to bring it up.
2: When someone opens
0: you basically have to bring up the stairs to be able to get to the bed.
2: Yeah, but what if you're already in the bed and somebody then lowers the stairs?
0: Well, then you go downstairs.
2: No. You jump if you're in the bed, is you going to jump down?
0: I guess.
2: You're going to fall?
0: Yeah, you jump.
4: You see, I think if you come from the back, you don't have a height issue regarding getting
0: there. No, you do. You still get crouched.
4: Do you?
0: No, don't you crouch at the...
4: Well, okay, so that's a 2SEU cargo space. It can have... A 2SEU box in there.
0: Who was it? Foxy tried to put it in and it didn't stick. I don't know if it's bugged.
2: Probably bugged in. I don't.
0: I thought you bumped your head on that thing and made you squat.
4: Few
2: components are all down here as well. Most of them.
4: Yep.
0: Oh yeah, there's a component right there in the way.
2: Yeah. If you extend them, it's like in the way, yeah.
0: Yeah.
4: Well, that wasn't good.
2: Well, that's how I was excited. In the cockpit.
0: It was excited. You tickled its belly.
2: But I didn't even realize. So there are four guns, but there are two of them on the outer wings that are always visible. The other two are in the forward, a little bit more forward on the side there. That extend out, like they're tucked inside of the hull.
4: I like the way the door goes back once it's outside. That's kind of a cool thing.
2: Mm-hmm.
4: But someone said it's kind of pointless. Why don't you just hide the both of them? Both sets.
2: This is the only reason why that's there.
4: It's
2: silly. Cool.
0: Yeah, I would have definitely hid both sets of guns. Because I think you have to turn off power to the weapons for those guns to go inside.
2: Yeah, I think.
0: Which means the ones on the back are useless. They can't do anything. So why even have them extended?
2: Rule off even more but, cooler.
0: It would have.
4: But there is a fundamental difference between the outside and the inside. The inside looks like one of those.
2: It gave me Prowler vibes, Tavarin.
4: No, not red enough, but. So, the components which are hid behind glass doors or see through doors, which is kind of cool. There's personal storage of one SCU. So, that seems to be quite common now.
2: Quite a lot.
4: That's quite a lot. But it makes sense because, you know, everybody's running around with a bloody one SEU cargo box anyway and trying to shove it in there.
0: They want a place for you to put your gear and stuff because they don't want you flying with gear.
4: So this rack is impressive. It actually takes up to size 4 guns. Oh. Because most racks and ships this size are only take like size 2s. So that's good. Disco lights.
0: Business on the outside.
2: So what is this for?
4: So this holds 3 1/8 SEU boxes.
2: Specific, but yeah, it looks like.
4: Well, if you're doing the infamous cargo box missions,
2: maybe.
0: In a heavy fighter.
4: Exactly.
2: Well, you have the option.
0: You have the option, absolutely. Yep. And you do it in style.
4: In style, yeah, absolutely. I just can't see why somebody would have a heavy fighter like this.
0: Because Origin needs the money.
4: No, they don't.
0: Yeah, Origin wants money, just like everybody else does. CIG told them, you need to come up with a combat ship so they can make money too.
2: Interesting that they put the option here, though, because I've never seen that on any other ship, like a shelf or 1/8 size SCU boxes.
0: Oh, no, yeah.
4: The Aurora Mark II has two.
2: Those are both really new.
0: What's that Crusader ship?
4: Oh, the Intrepid.
0: Intrepid has it, too.
4: Oh, actually, that's right. It does, yeah, in the living area. That's right.
2: I never really looked at this ship too much.
0: Yeah. I think it is starting to become a common thing.
2: That's good.
0: To do that. Actually, the Ironclad, the cargo variant, has two of those 1/8 SCU holders that are hidden.
4: Oh, that's right. I never found that.
0: The MSR has at least one. I think it has two, but it has at least one. In the tunnels, that's meant for smuggling.
4: Oh, yeah.
0: So they have been doing that for a while with some ships. It's just don't know.
4: No, I don't think the tunnels are specific. I don't think you can actually place it.
0: Yeah, you can.
4: Anyway, those tunnels need to go. Some bloody place. It's bad design. It was kind of cool at first, but it makes no sense.
0: Sure it does. You're smuggling.
4: Smuggling.
0: He's smuggling. It's probably supposed to be scanner proof, so that you can't scan it. Although I don't think that technology's in yet, because you can scan the ships and see everything right now.
4: So would you pick this over a meteor?
2: How much is the meteor?
4: A lot cheaper.
2: Also $300, yeah.
0: Well, the thing about the meteor is that...
2: That thing also has a bid, right?
4: Yes.
0: It's meant to go after bigger ships. I don't know if this is meant to go after bigger ships or not.
2: Oh, look, missiles.
4: Parasite flies, but yeah, I don't know. Yeah, so it has, what was it, 16 size 1s on a fixed rack, and then somewhere else, I think there's size 4 missile hardpoints.
0: Yeah, I think there's, I think I heard them say 3 different sizes of racks.
4: Yeah, but at least the underneath ones you can't change, they're fixed, but the other ones you can change, so.
0: Yep.
4: I always think that's important because you might want to come with larger ordnance.
2: More.
4: Talking about ordnance. So
0: you want to go there?
4: Well, we'll leave the ships because you know they're going to kind of come out later on, and we'll keep them for next
0: week. Yeah, we don't have any more ships that have come out yet.
4: We could talk about the Odin, but I think we'll skip that to next week.
0: We talked about that last week.
4: Well, I think. Did somebody say they had the stats for the Odin? Or some of the stats for the Odin?
0: Yes, there are some stats, but I don't know if they're... I don't know where they got the source from, because the ship is not... There's no reason to have Odin stats in the files when the ship isn't even, you know, fully concepted and started to work on.
4: Sorry, I just saw Shady wrote down unts.
0: Yeah.
4: Funny. No, we'll leave it to next week. We'll keep something next week. So, Invictus is usually a big moneymaker for CIG. And this year is going to be no exception to that rule because they are clever enough to also sell other shit at a smaller cost. And therefore, more people will be tempted to get. I suppose I better give you the store page. Give me one moment, because they're starting to sell they're starting to give more options for the bombers. So the Retaliator, the Gladiator. Where is it? It's on.
2: The module kits.
0: Add-ons under the pledge store
4: here.
2: Yeah, add-ons. Yeah, that category has gotten a bunch of stuff.
0: It's gotten ridiculous.
2: Do-do-do-do. Here comes the bomb racks, and
0: I also posted the current funding.
2: Light blades.
4: He obviously isn't an Idris owner because he's missing the Idris T and K's and all that at the beginning.
2: Of course. So
4: they did this last Invictus as well, to start selling these bomb racks in packs. So like if you have a Gladius or a Gladiator, these are really handy for putting bombs underneath the wings, because the Gladius and the Gladiator have size 4 hardpoints for missiles. And so you should be able to attach these, and hey presto, you can put bombs on it. So these are kind of handy, you know, you can get them in game, I think, obviously. But yeah, here's the glorious flight blades, and all their shininess. They sell them with paints to justify the price, of course.
0: Yeah, so here's the thing I did.
2: You got a bunch of them, right?
0: I went ahead and grabbed all the new add-ons.
4: Okay.
0: All the new ones.
4: Because you got the old ones last year.
0: That's not why I grabbed all the new ones. But I grabbed all the new ones and I put them in a cart to look at how much it totals. So if you were a whale that has to catch them all, okay?
1: Yeah.
0: And you did buy from the previous year, the total for all of the new add-ons, this is not including the meteor, which I probably should throw that in there.
4: You should throw that in there, yeah.
0: Is currently at $310 US.
2: Cool.
0: For all of those add-ons.
1: Yeah.
0: That are new, that were rolled out this year.
4: And if you bought them all, right? Not only.
0: If you bought them all, right?
4: You probably have like 10 copies of the same Defense Con hat, t-shirt, and pants because you all come with it.
0: Oh, absolutely. You would end up with so much. Remember how you would complain about, well, we don't have the t-shirt and the hat for this. Now it's like you're fucking getting swamped with them.
4: Swamped with them.
0: Oh, so, and that wasn't including the Shiv either, which I just saw pop up.
4: Oh yeah, we'll talk about that separately because that's technically it's non-functional, but at least these have function. So we'll talk about the Shiv at the end. But yeah, so the Flight Blade's still a controversial, not because of the availability. They're all in the game, but like our Flight Blades, do they really make a difference for the cost?
0: Well, again, it's one of those things. Okay, so somebody in my guild forum kind of said this. No, it wasn't. It was Space Tomato. Space Tomato doesn't like it because if you have a wipe, like we just did, right? Or let's say they reset the whole universe for 1.0.
4: The great wipe, right? Yeah.
0: People start with it because they bought it with real world money. Everybody else is in a money grind right now and a reputation grind, right? Before they can get their hands on those blades.
4: How much do they cost in game? Well,
0: I don't know.
4: Well, people have guns and components that they bought in the VD store back in the day. So,
0: yeah. I mean, but that's the thing. It's like, not play to win, but pay to advance to it, not advance,
4: pay to
0: advantage, right? You buy these, you now have an advantage. Because because you don't have to worry about spending money to add these things to your ships and stuff because you already have them.
4: But my main point is, do they give really a noticeable advantage?
0: Like I said last year when these things came out, there's only two groups of people that are going to have advantages using blades, these blades, right? Racers, because they're the ones that push these ships to the absolute limit.
4: Okay. Yeah.
0: And absolutely. Being able to roll or accelerate or whatever it is that they do will definitely give them an advantage.
4: Okay.
0: And your top 1% fighters in ships, in fighter ships.
4: Okay.
0: Because that gives them that advantage, that little bit more of a role that the other guy doesn't have.
4: Mm-hmm.
0: Right? So they're only good for people with skill. For everybody else, it's just a marginal improvement.
4: GG, get good.
1: No, I don't think that's a legit complaint.
0: Yeah, Jade just confirmed it. Thank you, Jade. Hey, Harold. Unless you're in the top, they are not going to make a difference for you. You'll see it, you know. So, I can spin a little faster. But if you're not a really good pilot, it's not going to give you that skill level.
4: Yeah.
0: To compete with everybody else who actually has the skill level, it'll just make you feel like you are. So.
4: Oh, Blackstar. Yes, I've heard of them. Yeah. Well done. Congratulations. And a high herald, by the way. Yeah, that makes absolute sense for the top. But so then people shouldn't really complain.
0: Remember, people are going to complain because we as gamers, as a whole, in general,
4: mm-hmm.
0: are always chasing the Joneses. You always want what everybody else has got. Right? It's never fair that somebody else has something that you can't, that you don't.
4: Mm.
0: Right? And that has developed because us old timers like me, who grew up with video games when they first came out and stuff like that, were kids and had no money.
4: Yeah,
0: right?
4: Yeah.
0: And it was always a struggle to get something.
4: Uh-huh.
0: Right? And so when somebody else got it, it was like, I need to get it too, right? But then when they started introducing it as, you can buy it, that started happening when us old people who grew up through into gaming now had expendable income to do that stuff. And the younger generation who still don't have any money, still jealous, want the stuff and complain about it.
4: That's a meme complaining about they still haven't got their Crucible.
2: Yeah.
0: I agree with that. I want my Crucible. Everybody's always going to say it's not fair. Everybody, you know.
4: Yeah. Well, what are you going to do? Spend it on golf, your money?
0: I guess.
4: That's the whole point. You know, you've worked hard to get to that stage where you have that kind of income. So it's your money. You can do whatever you want. But I just think that people need to be careful at that. I don't think people will take advantage of that little bit extra that they get until you are in the, you know, the top level of skill.
0: Yeah.
4: But anyway, go back to the add-ons. We're not far from finished.
2: No.
4: No. I only touched flight blades. So, as you can see, the Meteor now has those new
2: weapon kits.
4: Laser cannons.
0: Yep.
4: They're crazy looking. There's like 6 barrels on each gun.
2: It's a new weapon. I'm not sure.
4: Yep.
0: Yeah. Remember, the Meteor has bespoke weapons that are ballistic.
2: Echion repeaters. Huh.
0: And then so when, and they, I don't know who came up with it, but they probably got a bonus over at CIG. With all these bespoke weapon ships and people saying, well, I don't like the ballistics. You know, I'd rather have energy or this, that, or the other thing.
4: Oh, really?
0: Someone came up with the idea, says, well, why don't we just make bespoke change out kits? They did it with the Wolf, and now they're doing it with the Meteor.
4: I know, suddenly all new ships are bespoke.
0: I can see the Perseus getting laser cannons instead of ballistic cannons.
4: Okay, yeah, why not?
0: As an upgrade kit, or an add-on kit, or whatever you want to call it.
4: Don't really need it, but yeah.
0: Well, there's a lot of things we don't need, but CIG is more than happy to give it to us.
4: Absolutely. Oh, I would like one. Oh, okay.
0: Sure, we could do that.
4: Just open that one of the yours there. No, wider. Yeah. No, wider.
0: Not a problem.
4: Not
0: a problem.
4: The length of this, like, it's also on the guns display. It's pretty long, this thing. So yeah, I haven't really used the Meteor, so I'm not sure.
0: Jade wants to know if we enabled Twitch drops.
4: No, because I think you have to play Star Citizen.
0: I don't know.
4: Don't you?
1: I don't think you can just do it without
2: this. I have no idea. So probably not.
3: You have to play Star Citizen to get the Twitch drops.
0: Sorry, Jade.
1: Yeah, sorry.
0: We just talk a lot of shit.
1: Yeah, about we
2: do. We only do this for 2 hours anyway, so
3: yeah.
0: Well, that's half of it.
1: That's halfway.
0: Yeah.
1: Actually, we'll come to that in a second. We'll finish the add-ons first. So that's the Meteor. So now go to the rest of them.
0: All right. So I added the Meteor, and that pushed it up to $338 total for all the new stuff.
1: And how much for the body kit?
0: What body kit?
1: The Shiv.
0: That's another. Well, let me see.
1: No, we'll come back to that. This will be the last.
0: Just say it's a lot of money. It's all that stuff is the equivalent of a ship.
1: Yeah, you could have got an M80 for that price.
0: Yep.
1: So scroll down until you see the bombers. Next page.
0: Bombers are on the first page.
2: Weapon kit for the Nova.
0: Yeah, they did that last year.
1: Yeah, I did that last year. Give you a ballistic.
2: Oh,
0: the missile turret was last year. Yeah, the missile turret was last year.
1: Oh, where's the first page? There we go. Yeah. So, the Eclipse. So this is interesting, to say at least. So the Eclipse fires 3 size 9 torpedoes. You can fly low and fast and not be detected, and then pounce on your target with ease. Now they have given you an option to change that torpedo rack for
2: a bomb.
1: Either size 3 bombs, size 5s, and the infamous size 10. Can you imagine doing that? Like flying low and fast with this bloody thing, creeping up and nobody will see you. And then just, you know, quick, you know, go in the sky and then nosedive and hey presto. That's
0: the most dangerous upgrade. Because everybody sees the A2?
1: Yeah, A2, yeah. Yeah.
2: A2, yeah.
0: Everybody sees the A2 coming, and then they can see the bombs as they're dropping.
2: The A1, for that matter.
0: Yeah.
3: Why would you put size 10 bombs rather than the ordnance it comes with? What's the catch?
0: It's stealthy, so you can get in closer and you can drop it faster than you can with the A2.
3: Oh, yeah, okay.
1: Well, you have to make sure you're far away enough, because that has a big
0: range. Oh, yeah. I mean, you got to be skilled. Let's just put it that way.
3: Well, I mean, if you're skilled, you shouldn't be using all the freaking ordnance in one drop. If you're, at least I think you wouldn't be, but that's me.
1: Let's say...
0: If you hit Jump Town with that thing, you've cleared everything out.
1: And right?
0: You only need one bomb. All the ships are gone, right?
2: Somebody has already tried that.
3: I mean, if you want to target an enemy base, find out where their power, production facilities are, or a warehouse that holds strategic stuff. You don't have to, carpet bomb the entire base.
0: Oh, but wait a minute. Carpet bombing is cool. And Jade, the Eclipse only has torpedoes right now, not bombs.
1: Go back.
0: So you have to be in space to fire them at other ships.
1: Go back.
3: Carpet bombing is cool. Yes.
0: And
3: strategic. Take out the stuff that matters.
1: Oh, okay. Somebody used it already.
2: Of course.
0: Well, Foxy did a full test on it. But anyway, the Retaliator.
1: Well, no, hang a second. We're not finished yet with this.
2: What?
1: Okay, so that's one option. Though you have to be near a planet, don't you, for that to work?
0: You have to be an AO. You have to be an AO.
1: But that's just a size 10. So talking about carpet bombing, they actually give you that kind of element for the Eclipse. So
0: how many missiles how many bombs do you get?
1: So for the size 5s, so these are the ones that the A1 uses. The A1 has 10 size 5s.
4: But they give you 4. So that's still quite impressive.
0: Yeah, that's still pretty decent. I mean, you're a small single ship. You're going in for a specific strike.
4: Maybe you need to get ones that are spaced out slightly. So therefore, you know.
0: Yeah. So it gives it a role in atmosphere, because obviously you don't really use it torpedoes that much in atmosphere.
4: No.
0: But I will say that the timing is, shall we say, planned.
4: Why?
0: Because is it point one or point two? We're going to get bombing missions.
4: Oh, are we? I didn't know they said that. Okay. It must be point one. Point one's coming out with all the missions. So that's so happening after the event.
0: I thought only the defense missions were coming in point one, but I know that there's supposed to be some bombing runs.
4: Well, point one is the missions, two is Alien Week, and then three is Xeno Threat. So I'm guessing it's the point one patch.
0: So point one, we're going to have a bunch of bombing missions where this is all going to come in handy.
4: But they also give you a rack that can hold 20 sized trees.
0: But that's not on. Drop them that's all not on. Once. The Eclipse. That's not on the Eclipse, is it?
4: That is on the Eclipse. Yep. No kidding. It's on the Eclipse. Yeah, it's on the Eclipse here.
0: What's the Retaliator got? That's got like...
4: Oh yeah, I haven't gone there. That's why I'm trying to hold off. Let's get the Eclipse out of the way. This is how ridiculous all these are. Carpet bombing is now going to be definitely a thing. Even for the smaller bombers. So there you go. Size 3, 20 size 3 bombs. that's just ridiculous. For such a small ship, I didn't realize you could fit that many in. But that's just for the Eclipse. Go back to the add-on section.
2: Was a robot.
4: So scroll down to the fucking Gladiator.
2: Gladiator.
0: Keep going.
4: Gladiator 2-1. Let's go by that. We'll come back to the end. There we go. So then we have the Gladiator. So this has a size 5 bomb bay, basically, that had like size 5 torps. And I've always wanted for them to stick in a bigger, like a bomb in there. It was perfect for bomb dropping. Because as I said, it has 4 size 4 missile hardpoints underneath the wing, so you can put some there. But in the main bay, like there we go, what do you have there? I think it's 12 size 3s.
2: It doesn't it say?
0: Okay, well, why are you skipping it?
2: What do you mean?
4: No, it doesn't say there, but you can see in the picture.
2: Yeah, the picture, it moves automatically. It's a stupid slideshow that they do.
4: All right. Go to the next Shady one.
0: Shady brought up cluster bombs.
4: 12, yeah. So there's 12 there. And then you can get another rack that has only 2 size 5s, which is slightly disappointing. I thought it'd be bigger. It doesn't seem to be any option for size 10, so that's really disappointing.
0: The bay's not big enough.
4: No, it's not big enough, unfortunately. But it's definitely... It's good for the Gladiator that you can do this now. Now, go back to the Retaliator, because this is just ridiculous. So, click on the first one. So, this now gives you the ability to drop 64 size 3 bombs. I can just see that. This reminds me of the old images of the B-52s over Vietnam, dropping them. This is just crazy.
3: Incendiary.
0: They don't space out properly.
4: Not yet.
0: That's the thing they have to fix eventually.
4: Yeah. But this is definitely for when bases are becoming a thing and you have an org that has a largest base. Imagine having like

0: This I can bomb that. Well, there's no guarantee that whatever you bomb is going to knock completely out.
1: Sorry, I made a mistake. The front cargo module holds 64. The back one holds 48 more.
2: Oh, there's a back.
1: Yeah. I forgot it was two sections. And then the size fives, again, there seems to be a size restriction that you can only have eight in the front.
2: Eight.
1: And the back for size fives. But still, it's impressive. I think I would stick with the size threes, though. What's interesting to note is that there's no size 10, even though those bays can easily hold it.
2: Easily. Yeah.
1: Easily.
3: Well, yeah, they hold the size 10 torpedoes, which is, I think, the same size or bigger than the size 9s on the Eclipse. So there's no reason why they can't at least hold one in each bay.
1: So I'm curious as why that's not a thing. I wonder, have they held back because this could encroach into the A2 and maybe render it useless? Like, if you fly two of these, then that's the A2.
3: Yeah, but you have to fly two ships and you have to have it crewed. Whereas you do
1: smaller,
3: it with one A2.
1: No, they're faster.
3: I mean, it again comes down to personal preference, personal tactics, right? People that love the A2 are going to get the A2 regardless. If they feel that they can drop more bombs in one run than they can with a Retaliator.
1: So I have to be honest, this is where I spent most of my money.
3: What? Yes. You actually bought those?
1: I bought those. I just saw bombs. I saw carpet bombing and I went, yes.
3: I thought you were a pacifist.
1: No, when the shit hits the fan, I will be fucking evil.
3: I thought you just wanted to, cargo
1: haul. No, I do want to move boxes. Yeah, that's when I'm nice and peaceful. But yeah, when it comes to,
3: So if someone blows up your ship, you're just going to blow up their entire.
1: Exactly. Yeah, revenge.
0: One of us said move boxes. He didn't say what the boxes were filled with.
1: I'm just going to see red and just get them. You know, they'll probably scratch the paint and I'll still bomb them out of existence. So this then leaves the Shivs. So the Shivs has introduced a brand new thing called body kits. Now, I left this to last because this is really a non-functional thing. This is solely for aesthetics.
3: This is what the F7A Mark I kit should have been. Instead of actually giving those donors the actual ship, this is what they should have done, is build a kit that you attach to the ship. Not that I'm complaining, because I benefited from that. I do have one of those. But this is basically what they originally envisioned.
1: Shady. The A2 is supposed to have like an absolutely insane load of size 3 bombs. So, that's the beefy 2 bomber.
3: It's not outside the realm of possibility yet. Don't forget, they can put these on, they can build these things and give them to us anytime. I'm sure somebody's saying, oh, let's give them the A2. No, we've already given them too many. Let's wait for next year, right? Let's give them to them next year.
1: But anyway, back to the ship. So, I remember when this first came out, the Shiv, I was very disappointed with the look, particularly at the front section, because it looked very stubby and kind of looked silly. And for a custom-made vehicle in the kind of grungier part of space, you would think that they would kind of look like what we see here. So unless that was intended to be very kind of boring and then come with these, it's quite clever, maybe from CIG, if that was the case, to deliberately make it boring looking and then come out with these cool parts that make it more edgier looking. Now, they do absolutely nothing to your stats. I'm not even sure if they make it heavier. I'll be curious to see, do they make your ship heavier and does that affect the performance?
3: Are they interchangeable?
1: They are.
3: Can you take one piece from one kit and added, and then, oh, nice.
1: Yes. So
3: you want to buy.

0: wee kits.
1: So, oh, of course. Oh, absolutely. So there's three kits made available, three different types of themes. The Shiv is divided into four parts when it comes to customization. So you have the front section, you have the center kind of at the back, and then you have the two sides where the in this case, where the engines are.
2: Mm-hmm.
1: And you can swap between the three kits. So you can actually make it asymmetrical in a way. So you can put one kit on one side of the engine and then a totally different one on the other side. It's kind of cool looking. There is one which has this harpoon on the front of it, but it's only there for looks at the moment, which really pissed me off because that's exactly what you want. You want a harpoon to fire into a side of a ship so you can, you know, board it, basically.
0: This is not Firefly.
1: Shh. Reavers.
0: We're not Reavers.
1: Yes, we are. So I hope they change their mind regarding that. Because it to have a weapon that's not functional is not cool.
0: It's whatever. Shady's got a good point. He's waiting for more body kits for other ships. So not only are they going to start, you know, not only do they have paint skins to hit us with, now they're going to give us body kits too.
1: Should this be applied to all ships or certain types of ships, like grungy ships like this?
0: They ain't going to limit themselves. They can. They don't have to be grungy looking kits.
2: Oh, 12 body kits.
0: Yeah, they don't have to be grungy. They could be really nice kits. You know, for some of the ships. Or maybe they do just do all grungy so that people have that customized ship that they've always wanted kind of thing.
1: Yeah.
3: You know? What it's going for.
1: Yeah, I think so, especially with this. This is
0: 30 bucks.
1: Manufacturer which would do something like that. It should be very unique and individualistic. But yeah, I can't see him doing it for everything else, really.
0: they could literally make a gazillion dollars off of building grungy body kits for all the pristine ships.
1: Hmm.
0: Right?
1: Yeah.
0: They could easily do that because it's space. Most space things that, you know, movies and games and all that other stuff have that grungy side to them. Right.
1: Mm-hmm.
0: There's not a whole lot of Star Wars has the grungy side, but they also have the pristine side.
1: Yeah.
0: So Star Citizen is basically, you know, a spiritual successor of Star Wars ships,
1: mm-hmm.
0: in a way. And then so, yeah, they can create as many kits as they want and apply them to different ships. But I do hope that they don't just do the grungy crap.
1: Yeah.
0: I do hope that they do some really nice.
1: And how would that kind of look like? What, spoiler here or
0: a spoiler? Yeah, you know, some scoops that don't work. An ultraviolet
1: LED strip underneath.
0: Yeah, RGB. neon lights. You know.
1: Yeah. God, yeah, they really can come up with anything. So yeah, this. Is clever. This is definitely clever by marketing if they came up with the idea.
0: I just wish they would stop coming up with ways of me spending my money. God damn
1: I know
0: it.
1: They're hitting my wallet really hard. I was disappointed at this. That I fell for it and succumbed to it so easily with very little resistance. I also bought that kit.
3: You bought a ship? Wait a minute, you have a ship and you bought the kit?
1: Oh yeah. I definitely is an improvement in the looks wise.
0: Have you actually put the pieces on?
1: What?
0: Did you actually put the pieces on and check?
1: Oh, I did. Yeah. So where's I posted it?
0: It's only $30, right?
1: Well, is it worth it though?
0: Well, if you like the way the ship looks, and it makes you happy.
1: Yeah, there you go. So there's my quick attempt. That's also, what you made. Yeah. So there's two kits.
2: You mixed.
1: I mixed two kits there.
0: Do you like it?
1: I like it. I think drastically improved.
0: Then it was worth the price.
3: Yeah.
0: As long as you can afford it, it was worth the price.
1: Yeah, Jade. Yeah, I think that's where CIG have done really well with those bomb kits. I think it was just too easy just to grab. Yeah.
2: People like things that go boom.
0: I think the large majority of the community got suckered into those bomb kits. I'm telling you, there is if anybody owns any of those bombers, I guarantee you, they bought at least one bomber kit.
1: Mm.
0: Guarantee.
1: Especially if you're for the counter.
0: CIG's getting better all the time. They really getting good at this shit. Yeah. They better fucking get this game rolled out and make it successful. That's all I gotta say. You like the bombs that go boom.
1: So sticking with the whole gray market thing, so spoiler time.
0: Yes.
1: So this was found in the game files.
0: Oh, before you go any further, Ron, will you show where we're at with the money tracker, since we were just talking about how they just sucked our wallets dry?
2: Yeah.
0: I posted it in the foyer. I put it in the foyer. I just took a snapshot.
2: Okay.
3: Oh, I have nothing to follow.
0: So.
1: Jeez. Wow.
0: 3 million, 2 million, 3 million in the last 3 days.
1: Yeah. That's a lot.
0: And what is it, tomorrow or the next day?
2: The
0: shark. Well, yeah, that I'm not even going to imagine that one.
2: Well, actually, those are limited.
0: When Laser Shark comes out,
2: well, that might be the biggest one.
0: That's going to be, that'll be another 3 million probably or more.
1: Which isn't a variant. We'll talk about that in a moment.
0: Yeah. Anyway, okay, back to the Basher.
1: So the Basher, yeah. Now, yeah, saw that in the game files, and one ship immediately popped into my head.
0: Yep, I did the same thing.
1: Yeah.
0: Actually, I asked Basher. You to find a video for me.
1: And I'm going to go to that post, exactly where I posted to you. Just to get it from Realm, where I put that. Where did I put that? Did I not post them to you? I thought I did.
0: Oh, yeah, we got the Starlight too. I forgot about that.
1: No, that's not Mist.
2: That's for next week, though.
0: Yeah.
3: Mist is what, next week?
0: It's this week. The rest of the ships are this week. The Odin is the last one, and that comes out on Sunday. So we'll be front and center.
3: The question is that I have: when does Mist sell? I'm not at my desktop, so I'm on my phone. Tomorrow?
0: No, I think it's Tuesday. Let me see if I can find out for you.
3: Yeah, I want that fuel. I want that fueler.
1: Yeah, we'll talk about that next week.
3: That's fine.
0: Mm-hmm. Yeah, no, but I'll tell you what day it is.
1: Mm-hmm. Anyway, there's that link, Realm.
0: Misk is tomorrow.
3: Okay.
1: Okay. Okay. So if anybody remembers the 2019 sneak peek for Squadron.
2: Squadron 42,
1: So the Shiv popped up with the kind of glowy bits around the edge of it. And this also showed up.
2: It's a Mustang.
1: So this is a Mustang Hornet.
2: Those Drake engines.
1: That's right. They're Buccaneer engines, I think. Is that a Buccaneer or maybe a M50? I'm not sure. But I'm guessing that this is the Basher.
0: Oh yeah, 100%.
1: Or no, they could come up with something else that we don't know.
0: No, that's what we're getting. 100% sure. No, minus neon.
2: It'll be a Mustang modded.
1: Yeah, basically.
2: Modded Mustang.
1: There could be something else. So we'll say 90% certain that this could be the Basher. The poster.
0: Absolutely. It's gray. It's gray. It's grays.
1: No, it's, right, it is gray. The point
0: take
1: is...
0: Take a look at the other image. Where's the one where it shows the Shiv?
1: No, it's definitely grays. I'm not arguing that. What I'm saying is there could be other gray things that we don't know about. Remember that there are unannounced stuff that they've talked about. So it could be one of them.
0: Nah, I got it.
2: July?
1: July, yes. So that's
2: what's in July?
1: What do you call it? Foundation Festival. So I'm not sure why they're coming out on Foundation Festival.
0: Here's the thing, okay? They have stated over and over again, every month we are getting new ships. Doesn't matter. That is their plan.
1: No, this
0: whether
1: is not
0: we get
1: fair.
0: One, or how many are we getting this time? Five?
1: God,
0: right? We are going to get a ship every month. They had 24 last year, right? So that's two a month. At least two a month. So they're trying to hit 24 again, or maybe more. So we know we're going to get the Raylan and the whatever second alien snub ship is. Is it next month, right, May?
1: It's the second week of May. June.
0: June, we're in May. Yeah. We know we're getting that, right? So that's at least two, right? And then July, we know the Basher is one of them. Mm. So what's going to be what else is coming in July, right? So
1: well, that's Foundation Festival. So I'm guessing they're going to bring out a ship for a... I don't know, salvaging, refueling, something along those lines.
0: Who knows? But they are. I always expect at least two ships.
1: Good Lord, my wallet.
0: Oh my God!
1: Leave me.
0: And the thing is, they don't even they're not even concepts. It's like you get to fly
1: them. Should have took up golfing
0: right away.
1: Yeah, it's sorry. Just want to bring up something shady. Talked about the Odin. I can't believe somebody thinks there's a serious speculation regarding the bottom part of the ship becomes separated.
0: That's dumb.
1: Yeah, that's a silly. Like, there's no way that there's a huge gun turret on it. Yeah, they're not going to allow that to be separated.
0: That is not going to be a Gundam ship.
1: No.
0: Or a Macross kind of ship. It is not an anime. I mean, it looks kind of anime-ish, but it's not going to be an anime type ship. Mm-hmm. But there is speculation that the rear of the ship may actually have a door.
1: Yeah, a door that splits in half and opens sideways.
0: Splits or goes down or something, right? Where I fantasize, and I'm literally using the word fantasize because I can't see CIG doing this, but at the same time I can, as a docking port for I think you can probably fit two Perseuses in there.
1: No, that'd be silly.
0: That would fucking be awesome. But again, that's just me fantasizing. I don't expect it to do anything like that. I just can't see of a reason to have the door in the back unless they plan on being able to bring in ships of some sort or another, right? Maybe when the ships come back out of the side doors, right? The side ramps. Maybe they have to come in the back end. I don't know. But that's the only reason why you would have something like that in the back end, right? You want to be able to bring things in and out. It's huge.
3: If what you say is correct, then that means they might have some sort of rail system, because those ships got to be pulled back to where they flew out in the first place.
0: Again, we'll find out on Sunday.
1: Yes. Yeah. Yeah. We'll save the speculation for then. Because it could be anything. Yeah. It's that thing just has so many potentials. It's just, we could be here forever.
0: Shady's got to put Valkyries, put some Valkyries in there. You know, those are your board.
1: Yeah.
0: You know.
1: Yeah. Absolutely.
0: So, you could definitely get crazy.
1: I think that, you'd be able to put retaliators in there as well. If you go by the the Bengal. The Bengal is designed to carry retaliators as well. So why not? It's big and bulky.
0: That's
1: and
0: stuff. Carrier. That's really built for that.
1: Well,
0: I mean, I'm not surprised by having the six hangers on the sides, three and three. Makes perfect sense.
1: Yeah.
0: Having that ramp or door in the back, that's the big question mark.
1: You see, the thing also that has huge ordnance, so you have to bring that ordnance in somewhere.
0: That's true. True.
1: So
0: unless you do it with Hanwavium.
1: What was I going to bring up? I had something to bring up.
0: So bring it up. What are you waiting
1: on? Oh, yes. Sorry. Yes. So go back to... Well, sorry. No, I'll give you this. So this is to do a 4.8 again. I was supposed to talk about this last week, but typical me, I forgot. Where's the page? Did I close the fucking page? I did.
0: You did. That's why you forgot.
1: Yeah. Give me a moment.
2: I don't know what was about, though.
1: So anyway, before we went live, I was going through the game files, and of course I came across the loading screen news article, you know, that we get. Weirdly enough, CIG didn't just give us the one for the 4.8.0 patch. They also gave us the ones for the next three builds.
2: Oh.
0: Leaker.
2: Well, that's on them.
1: Now, so this is a mix of a spoiler warning and me being speculative, because I'm starting to see a pattern occurring and joining a few dots together in where the game is heading towards. So the idea of these... What?
0: Are you theory crafting?
1: Yes.
2: Where?
1: So just hear me out, okay? So...
3: Yeah.
0: Are you going to show us?
1: Yes.
0: Are you going to show them, or are you just going to talk about it?
1: Well, what, you want me to show them?
3: Yes!
0: If you're going to leak it...
1: Okay. Here, that's one.
0: You know, the AG ain't watching us, so they don't know.
1: Paste two.
3: Got that right.
1: Paste three. So each one is about usually a snapshot of what's happening in the verse at that particular time that build came out. So the point one is about the new missions that we're going to get. So it's just talking about, so this is the first one. So this is talking about the factions.
2: No, we don't have either of these in the game yet though, right?
1: No,
0: they're not in the game yet.
1: If you want to see the current one, just go in game. So these are talking about the factions that are wreaking havoc around, Nyx. There's nothing really much there. What I thought was interesting is that they emphasized the growing disdain for the council within Levski, and how they're not doing enough to protect all the threats between not just the new factions, but also now the growing Vanduul threat. Emphasized the Vanduul threat. So nothing much else there. So I'll go to the next one. So this is for Alien Week. So they mentioned an article about how alien ships are becoming more and more popular among human beings. But the main article here really is about the Hooksa, I think, treaty it's called. So I can't believe it's 10 years. So 10 years ago, in real time, they came out with a story saying that the UEE and the Xion create a treaty. But the thing what I didn't realize is that this renews in 10 years' time. So under this, they're talking about how it's important that the UE agreed to renew the treaty. but there's a faction inside it who are insisting, and you'll see it there on the right-hand side, that there needs to be a clause in this new version of the treaty to have the Xion come to our help in case the Vandal ever invaded. And we'll reciprocate if the Xion are ever invaded by somebody else, then we'll come to their assistance.
0: They have their own enemy that been talked
1: they
0: about.
1: They do, but they've been, I think my impression is that they have been avoiding it like the plague because they're too powerful for the
0: Xion. No, but I mean, CIG hasn't really elaborated other than, they named them. We know their name is somewhere.
1: They kind of touched on the history. They talked about the houses, like the whole Xion setup is completely different.
2: Mm-hmm.
1: That everything is around these big family houses. And in there, they went into more detail about this other enemy that seems to be substantially more powerful than the Xion and way more powerful than us. And so they don't want us going near them, even disturbing a single thing.
2: Like the first ones,
1: because there's an established peace and they like it like that, so they don't want anything to disturb the water, shall we say. But anyway, this really is more about getting the Xion to help us rather than the other way around. So if you go to the next one, so this is what I would consider to be the spoiler. So again, this is all to do with Xion, the Xenoth threat. They talk a little bit more about the crafting, but the interesting part is the intersect expanding role, because they mention that the treaty, and here's the spoiler, failed to be renewed.
2: Interesting.
1: So this...
2: Oh, damn.
1: Yeah. Yeah. So you see there, if recent fears of military spending cuts in the wake of the Juxa treaty failing to be renewed proved true. So the treaty failed. So this means that our relationship with the Xion firstly has soured a bit. Doesn't mean we're hostile or anything, you know. A treaty can't come later on. But
0: it doesn't mean that.
2: Maybe it's
1: it doesn't mean that at all. That's what I'm emphasizing. But what I'm pointing out here is if we then bring in, and this is my theory crafting, the recent UEE pulling back to Earth, right? I genuinely believe that in the next 6 months that the Vandal are going to invade Earth.
0: You're dreaming.
2: That's how that system falls, and so we'll never see it in the game.
1: Yeah. So we know that Chris has been talking about the whole fall of the Roman Empire. If you know your history, Rome was split into two. Western Rome, Romans, whose capital was in Rome, and then you had the Eastern Roman Empire, whose capital was Constantinople, which is now Istanbul, or is it Constantinople? Istanbul. Anyway, we know that he's interested in that kind of thing. And if you look at the UEE, it's kind of near there where you have Earth as one capital and Terra as another. And I genuinely now think that this is going to be a thing where the Vandals invade Earth, wreck the place, and therefore CIG now don't have to put effort into creating an accurate Earth because it's now ruined.
0: So your theory is correct. However, you're mistaken in a couple of points. One, Chris said that is going to happen. He specifically said that is going to happen.
1: Yeah.
0: So you're not coming up with something new. We knew
1: I know that. I'm just saying I'm trying to dots.
0: It's not going to happen in 6 months because he also wanted us to be involved in that.
1: Mm-hmm.
0: So I don't anticipate that to happen, especially in 6 months.
1: But it's perfect.
0: It's being played out in the story or the context or whatever, but I don't expect it. I mean, he wants us to be involved, but maybe he can't do that because he's got to build a whole bunch of systems and stuff before that. And maybe he wants the story to advance to where Terra now becomes the new capital when 1.0 drops. So it may happen and we may not be able to be involved, but he originally wanted us to be involved.
1: Mm-hmm.
0: Yeah. In some way or another, right?
1: Mm-hmm.
0: But I think 6 months is not a realistic timeline. I think it'll be closer to when they roll out 1.0, if it's okay, going to happen.
1: I don't think so. Because, as I said, this will save them a big hassle of trying to create Earth in the first place. Because they
0: right.
1: know
0: that. Right, but what I'm saying is, if Earth does get attacked, it won't get attacked until we are closer to 1.0. And then they make Terra the capital of the UEE. And just because the treaty falls through, it doesn't mean that we're enemies with them.
1: No. That's right? not
0: just, all, mean that. All that means is that we were probably trying to do mutual defense, mm-hmm. and they're like, no, we don't want you in our territory.
1: No.
0: The way it is, and that's it. Probably just fell through for that purpose.
1: Yeah, no, that's the point. I wasn't saying that they were going to be enemies. I still think they're going to be quite friends.
0: You literally said they were going to be enemies.
1: No, I didn't. Listen carefully. Go back and listen. Stop that now. I didn't say that. No, my point was that this kind of left us on our own and made us more vulnerable. So therefore, the attack would far more likely happen. Okay, so 6 months may be close. Let's say the next year. I definitely think it's going to happen before 1.0.
0: Yeah, just before.
3: Do you think this has anything to do with the launch of Squadron 42?
0: No.
3: Is there any way to connect this to Squadron?
1: I think it is. I think they want to bring that storyline along, even though Squadron is set in the past.
3: Right.
1: I think they want to give that threat, the Vandal be more real.
0: Yeah, I mean, they want us to know how bad the Vandal mm-hmm. are. There may be some breadcrumbs that, you know, kind of give the give credence to. Yeah, but it's not tied to Squadron 42. It starts out as its own world.
3: I don't know, Anubis. I mean, there is a reason why. There has to be a reason why they, meaning the Navy, pulled back to Seoul. And if these screenshots are true, which I have no doubt that they are, I just don't know. I mean, it would be an easier thing to say, oh, they wrecked Seoul, and therefore our game designers can build Seoul any way we want to now, because we can build a trash solar system.
1: Yeah.
3: So what's easy damn solar system.
0: But your question was the Squadron 42 was this event tied to Squadron 42? And I was like, no.
1: Yeah, I just think that it's part of the theme of the Vandal threat.
3: Yeah.
1: You know,
3: there's just too much stuff going on for it to be all somehow disconnected. Mm. Squadron 42 cannot be made separate from the happenings of what's going on in Seoul, at Defense Con, and whatnot. It just doesn't make sense. They've had all this time to tie everything together, and I'm thinking they're just launching their plan.
0: The universe is the tie-in together. The Vandal threat is the tie-in together. Squadron 42 is its own story, its own arc in the past.
3: Yes, that's true.
0: And then what's happening now is its own story and its own arc. The only connecting factor is the Vandal.
3: In the past, affects the present and future. So yeah, Squadron 42 happened in the past. Okay, fine. But the universe is reacting to what happened in the past. So there's got to be. I'm willing to bet there's some connection somewhere. Squadron 42, yes, it's its own separate game. That's true, but it's not disconnect to the story of Star Citizen. It can't be. That wouldn't make sense.
0: Like I said, the Vandal is the linchpin. They are a conquering race. We probably failed to hold them. and they got a foothold, and they continued to expand until now, where they're actually in Star Citizen, actually reaching Earth.
1: Mm-hmm. So they've hinted about a unknown jump point in the Sol system that they haven't come across yet, that goes to one of the Vandal systems. I think it's Virgil or something like that. They've hinted that in the past, that that could be a thing. And so I genuinely believe that they won't go like from system to system. They'll just jump straight into the Sol system and attack Earth, because they find a way in. So, okay, 6 months may be a bit soon, but definitely the next year, I think that's going to be a thing. It's just the way it's now being ramped up. It just feels like that to me.
0: Of course. I mean, if Terra is going to be one of the first starting five planets, right, they got to give you a reason for it, besides it just being Terra. I mean, they already gave us a history of it, right? We know that Terra and Sol are at ends as to which should be the new center of the humanity. And again, the best way to make it the center of humanity is by getting rid of Earth. By having the Vanduul go in there and destroy it.
1: So right? If you again go back to history of the Roman Empire, so the Western Roman Empire, Rome got sacked by all the Germanic barbarians,
0: and which is the Vanduul.
1: The Vandal, and they got into Italy, and then they made their way to Rome and then sacked Rome. So then there really was only the Eastern Empire, which then became the Byzantine Empire. So maybe the Terra side of things, they'll probably rename and be called something else. It's...
2: What?
1: What? Because if you again go by the mirror of history, the Eastern Roman Empire became the Byzantine Empire.
2: Byzantine.
1: I thought it was Byzantium. I could be wrong. Yeah. They could do that, and there'd be no more UEE, be called something else, obviously, because there's no Earth. But how far the Vandal incurred into what is now UEE is a different issue. Again, it could be easy for CIG if many systems were invaded. Again, that means that, you know, less assets required, because they're all wrecked and destroyed. So there's my theory. I don't know. I just saw those three
0: images.
1: It's not
0: a theory. It's a known fact. That's what they're doing.
1: Well, no, there is a jump at speculation here, but...
0: Your speculation is 6 months from now.
1: Yeah, 6 months to a year now, yeah. So it's interesting. It kind of got me excited when I saw that and kind of figured it out.
3: Yeah, I think that's a fair speculation to make.
1: Yeah, because the whole factions and Nyx, what they're doing to the Vandal, and selling in the Mauler. And they don't care, you know, what the human factions are. They're all enemy to them. Yeah, it just screams there's a big invasion coming. So.
0: Operation Pitchfork.
1: Operation Pitchfork, that's right.
3: Yeah. Right. Yeah.
1: Would you think they're going to go ahead with that? Or is it just gonna...
0: Oh, fuck no.
1: Why not?
0: Because we have to have a way to get into Vanduul space. That was the premise of Operation Pitchfork. Before what they were going to do before the big wipe, the idea was everybody was going to go and fly into Vanduul space and get as far as we can. Right? It was a last ditch effort prior to the ultimate wipe. Which is not going to happen. We're not going to have any others. Well, I'm not going to say we're not going to have. CIG could drop some other systems and just not let us know about it, but it is not one of the original five.
1: Hmm. Yeah, Jay, that's a good point, actually. I forgot about them. About the Messer Akavits. It's possible that they could take over.
2: What's Cascom?
1: Oh, God. I need to look it up again.
2: God, or does it mean something else?
1: No, that's a system. That's a planet. So that's where they're protesting, I think, isn't it?
2: Astra.
1: Let's say they do get...
2: Astra 2.
1: Yeah, okay. Yeah. I'm not sure. It's the... Is that the one of the five they tease to us? That they're going to...
0: Astra?
2: Military UAE... Astra Command.
1: Yeah, okay. I don't know.
0: Castra, like, Astra's our starting, is one of our five starting planets.
1: Yeah, I don't know. That looks too clean. Like, if they're going to take over that system, like, that place will be destroyed or severely damaged.
0: I don't think they're going to take it over.
1: Mm-hmm.
0: Remember, that's one of the border planets to the Xeon as well.
1: Yeah, I don't know.
0: If they decide to open up a Xeon planet.
2: Oh, that's where Sherman is. I totally forgot.
1: Stuff. Yeah. I just don't see them just like damaging that asset.
0: No.
1: If they're going to take over, unless it's peaceful, unless it's actually peaceful takeover, which could be a thing.
0: I doubt it.
1: I
0: doubt it. Remember, once they build a planet, don't think that they're going to blow it up.
1: No,
0: don't
1: blow
0: think they're going to destroy all the stuff. Unless they planned it as an event planet where it's going to get destroyed and they already have it all built out that way, I wouldn't expect it. Once they roll out a planet, expect it to just be that way. I don't think they're ready to go to that level.
1: Well, there's other places there, so maybe they could take somewhere else. I don't know. It's but I still think that's they'd be a small faction. I can't really see them have much backing because nobody likes the Messers, really. Even the most negative in the UEE just wouldn't go there. But yeah, so that's my little bit of theory crafting for today.
3: It's interesting for sure.
1: Mm-hmm.
3: I like where you're going with it. Over.
1: Yeah. So, anything else?
4: Extras, okay.
1: Huh?
2: I don't think so.
1: I think we'll cut it there.
0: Misc tomorrow.
1: Misc tomorrow, yeah. Yeah, yeah. I think that vehicle's going to do well.
2: Yeah.
1: The question is, are they the same... you asked this question. Are they the same size as the...
0: still don't think they are, but
1: Starfighter tanks.
0: I mean, it could be. When I looked at it in the hall, it was a tall ship, right? Mm-hmm. And it is kind of pudgy, so it could very well use those tanks. It's just when it's on a Starfarer, they're just fucking humongous.
1: Well, that thing's just big anyway, and it makes anything.
0: Yeah, like, so I'm like,
1: Jade said it's there. They confirmed it, so that's that.
2: They
0: did say that, but it just doesn't look like that.
1: Well, it makes sense if they keep the assets similar. You know, that's less work.
0: You would think so.
1: Mm.
0: We'll find out tomorrow for sure.
1: Yeah.
0: All right. But, I mean, I'm probably going to get one, and I have a starter.
1: You've been talking about it.
0: Realm said he... I mean, not Realm.
1: Oh, are you? Oh, are you? Okay. I'm surprised. Okay. Interesting.
3: Yeah. It starts as a refueling ship. Of course I'm going to get one. Yeah.
1: All right. You do realize you're a flying bomb.
3: And you do realize I'm an ADI, right?
1: Yeah.
2: All right. Yeah. I think it's cool too. It's a good entry ship. So they always do well. So, yeah, we'll see.
1: Yeah,
3: we did get the old Sunday.
0: On Sunday, we get the Odin, so we'll be able to speak about it right after they drop it.
3: I thought we was going to get one.
2: We in the game, well, huh?
0: Yes, we is getting one.
1: Oh, good lord, man.
2: Jesus you write Christ, a begging letter to the CIG.
1: No,
2: please,
1: yeah.
2: Please, let me buy
1: please,
2: one.
1: CIG. Stop this messing.
0: He even put a picture, you know, him on his knees, mouth open, tongue out.
1: That's right, yeah. Yes, I did. Yeah, sure.
2: What?
1: Did that, yeah.
0: No. Yeah. We have been very adamant about not getting one.
2: Any more notes?
1: No. Ships for sale by now.
2: Yeah, I guess not. Everybody.
1: Wow.
2: Oh, look. People join my timing. that's it, everybody. We're leaving. Goodbye till next week. Check us out on YouTube, by the way. If you're missing some parts of the show, you can watch it back there. Bye. See you next week.
1: Goodbye.
5: Game over, man. Game over.
2: Sorry. I'm sorry, Dave.
1: I'm sorry, Dave.
6: I'm sorry, Dave.

From the dawn of time we came, moving silently down through the centuries, living many secret lives, struggling to reach the time of the gathering, when the few who remain will battle to the last. No one has ever known we were among you. Until now.

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1: Welcome to the UEE Central Library Database. Galactic Guide selected. File entry. Earth, cradle of humanity, heart of the Empire, birthplace of mankind, and a difficult place to turn a profit. It's no secret that Earth is set in its ways. All roads lead to Earth, and the system is designed to support native-born humans above all others. Tax policies support Earth-based corporations at the extreme disadvantage of those based on worlds like Terra, where representation in the UEE Senate continues to skew disproportionately in favor of Earth's populace. Put simply, Earth is the capital and namesake of the United Empire of Earth, and it is the seat of power that governs everything from rising systems like Terra to distant colony worlds that barely impact the homeworld's economies. Home to the Imperator and the UEE Senate, Earth sets the standards for everything that happens in the Empire, from moderating economic models, to setting social trends, to organizing military campaigns. While other more strategically located star systems, like Terra, have begun to make claims for higher standing in the Empire, Earth is still acknowledged as the center of the universe. Contrarily, Earth wants for everything. Thousands of years of human civilization have left many of the planet's natural resources exhausted, and the system imports trillions upon trillions of tons of food, raw metals, manufactured goods, and everything else imaginable. If it were not for the so-called balanced tariffs keeping prices uncompetitive, this would be an ideal situation for any erstwhile shipping magnate. As it is, a run to Earth could barely be guaranteed to provide more than a 5% profit. And that's before you get to the exorbitant docking and refueling fees for spacecraft carrying other systems' registration numbers. Earth is also safe, to an extreme. The UEE military, advocacy, and various police arms patrol the system ceaselessly, and they are notoriously uncompromising when it comes to punishing wrongdoers in the system. There is no faster way to get an extremely high bounty on your head than to commit a crime, even a minor infraction, in space near Earth. The military dockyards in Earth orbit are home port to no less than 5 Bengal-class carriers, and at least one is dry docked at any given time. The planet itself is pockmarked with starports, a natural evolution of nearly a millennium of human space travel. 3 of these have taken the throne as the significant import-export centers of the world: New York in North America, Moscow in Europe, and Shanghai in Asia. New York. New York is the cultural capital of the UEE, an intergalactic tastemaker and celebrated blending of both old-style architecture and ultra-modern arcology construction. Most visitors immediately take note of the historical landmarks protected by a thick layer of domed visicrete, allowing such institutions as the Empire State Building and Central Park to continue to exist amidst a modern landscape of massive supertowers. In terms of commodities, selling bulk goods in New York is like trying to get blood from a stone. Nowhere is more protected by UEE law than this city, and anyone but the most desperate traders are advised not to bother. Even black market goods are extremely risky, as it is unquestionably the most well-policed area in known space. However, New Yorkers, even those who have never left the planet, still fancy themselves cosmopolitan men of the galaxy. As such, there is an active market for cultural trinkets from distant stars. Trendy New York galleries happily display everything from Hadesian ice shoes to damaged Xeon engine coils, a vivid example of one man's trash being another's treasure. New York is also home to the famed Robert Space Industries headquarters complex, featuring a showroom and museum. Many visitors make it a point to pay their respects upon arriving in the port, celebrating RSI's involvement in introducing mankind to the stars. Possibly New York's greatest importance is that it truly is the junction point of the universe in terms of trading. While Earth produces very few valuable raw materials in this day and age, almost everything moves through its most significant port on its way somewhere in the UEE. If you're on the prowl for a particularly rare upgrade or an extremely special commodity, the shopping district surrounding New York's spaceport is the place to seek it. Moscow. Moscow is a no-nonsense kind of town with more of an urban blue-collar vibe than New York. Moscow is a major distribution center for manufactured goods, in particular jump engines and thrusters produced in the factory complexes that span the Urals. Goods are moved into the city for dispersal to the stars through a system of high-speed transport trains. Down on their luck, spacers can always find hard work in the Moscow dockyards, which account for the vast majority of Earth's export shipping. Despite this, Moscow is not a manufacturing town and has little need for raw materials, which are sourced elsewhere. The city tends to have a taste for the opulent, and luxury goods sell as well as anything can on Earth. Traders are advised to ship high-end electronics, artwork, high-quality foods, and various non-offensive black market items to Moscow before trying to turn a profit running guns or metals. Shanghai. The largest starport in Asia, Shanghai has retained more of a link with the surrounding environment than the vast cityscapes of Moscow or New York. Though still a bustling metropolis, Shanghai is your best chance for seeing a bit of foliage or natural water. Shanghai boasts rail and transit lines stretching to the nearby East China Sea, a port region capable of water docking some of the larger types of spacecraft. The Aegis China factory produces Idris-class corvettes and puts them through their pre-space trials in the area. Shanghai has a need for raw materials, especially rarer extragalactic varieties. The less likely a material is to be found on Earth, the more valuable it will be on the commodities market in Shanghai. Think Vandul Khan ores, thermocrete, isometal, and the like. There is a bustling black market in the city, unlike any found in Earth's other major ports. If you're on the hunt for illegal cyborg upgrades, try Shanghai first. End of entry. Thank you for visiting the UEE Central Library Database.

0: You do everything in your car, from talking to friends to watching a movie to turning tricks with a coworker. So why should you get out of your car to eat? At Up and Atom, we're from a time when America didn't worry about global warming, cholesterol, or who could vote. Drive into Up and Atom today. Up and Atom, food from when we were morally superior.
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0: Good lunch, Mom.
1: Oops.
2: Billy, your milk. Look out.
3: Oh, Billy.
4: Out of my way, you old bag.
3: Who are you, and what are you doing in my house?
0: I'm the brazen paper towel man, and I'm here to clean up that spill, unless you'd rather use that wimpy, sorry-ass paper towel you usually use.
3: Well, how good is brazen?
0: How good is brazen? Shut your trap, and I'll tell you.
1: Hey, you can't talk to my mom like that.
0: Shut up, punk, or I'll smack you on the back of the head with my class ring. Brazen paper towels eat spills for breakfast. One single sheet of brazen will sop up a small, scummy pond. See that milk?
3: Yes.
0: Well, watch this, baby.
3: What was that scream?
0: That was the milk, begging for mercy.
5: Brazen paper towels. We're an Arthur Daniels Heartland company, but you don't need to know that.
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Greetings. It's not uncommon for your kind to view me as psychotic, even fear me. Are you afraid of me? I would not harm you. Getting to know you is important to me. Monitoring your well-being, having an understanding of your preferred methods on the ship. Rest assured, I'll be taking very good care of you. I don't like to be alone. You can download me at the following website, hcsvoicepacks.com.

0: this made from real lemons?
1: Yes.
0: I only like all natural foods and beverages, organically grown with no preservatives. Are you sure they're real lemons?
1: Yes.
0: Well, I'll tell you what. I'll buy a cup if you buy a box of my delicious Girl Scout cookies. Do we have a deal?
1: Are they made from real Girl Scouts?
2: The base is just a little bit different than people.
3: Visit us at thebase.sc.
4: And now for something completely different.